Buck Meek went back to where he came from in Texas to make this new album. Haunted Mountain is the title of the album, and apparently these songs were composed in various ranges around the world. That song, Where You Were Coming From. Toro Imoy preceded it. That's from a new EP from him called Sand Hills, which reportedly is a love song to where he grew up in Columbia, South Carolina, while at the same time acknowledging the painful realization, either one, that while that place still lives in your imagination, you can't find it anywhere anymore. Sidelines is the title of that song. Squeeze from a session they recorded for John Peel's program on the BBC in the summer of 1977. All Fed Up, and Joe Jackson one more time from the Look Sharp album. This is Queen, recorded for John Peel's show in 1973.

The Smiths. From the first of a host of sessions they recorded for the BBC between 1983 and 1986, that was recorded in May of 1983. The beauty of these sessions, I think, is that you get to hear the song somewhere between creation and the final smoothed out studio version of it.

0: How did you find your way into a music that's, I think most would agree, is, as you say, can be a real challenge to do well. You know, to get, you have to, I suppose, find something of yourself in music that, for the most part, is associated with people who are outside all of us, being white, you know? So it's a different culture and it's a different musical tradition. And it has its own rules and its own mores. And you can play the surface of it, but if you want to do what you're talking about and get inside it, then you have to get inside the culture that produced it. You agree?
1: I do agree. I think
2: There's a feeling
1: whether or
2: of.
1: not, yeah, I would say whether or not we're doing it well is, of course, completely subjective. But I think that we mean what we do, and being able to come to blues music, and I think that I would more comfortably describe what we do as roots, because there is certainly a lot of blues influence. There's also a lot of classic rock influence. There's a lot of Americana and bluegrass, because, as you know, Richard, that's what we grew up playing. But I think being able to come to the music with a certain amount of reverence, and also a certain amount of being willing to be driven by curiosity in delving into the music. But that has really changed our relationship to a concept like the blues, which is truly one of the more American, constructions of musical stylings that you could imagine. And that has certainly taken time and a lot of dedication. But I do find it very interesting to note that, while we grew up singing a lot of gospel in the church and playing a lot of, traditional bluegrass repertoire, there is an adjacent element to the blues that was very much integral to our upbringing in
2: Yes.
1: terms of the catalog and, like all the traditional songs. You'll find parallel lyrics between blues songs and traditional bluegrass songs. And these are musical stylings that came up with each other in tandem to one another. So there is a lot of relationship to a lot of music that would exist underneath the umbrella of roots that I think that we feel proud and comfortable to claim as part of our own heritage as well.
2: And also, I think that we've always been drawn to music that speaks to just a very human experience, and that the blues is about the soul. But we've also, grown up watching our dad cry over lyrics, and watching and also watching people be very passionate about music. Like I think about Elvis Costello and him. Just really opening our eyes to those who came before in the blues and the reverence in which he would speak about it. And there's a passion behind it there, and there's tears behind it. And that was really, that's really fascinating to us and has drawn us in. So I think we've always wanted to connect with music in that way, just from the ground up.
1: Yeah, I think whenever you boil it down to using music as like a tool, a redemptive tool, that is ultimately what I think creates that soul connection when you're listening to music that feels like it's coming from a deeper emotional space. And I think that music has always served that purpose in our lives of being our point of connection, of being our point of self-reflection, of being the way that, we've literally built our lives around music. And I think that however you label it or however we learned it, that's just sort of in the nature of what it is that we're trying to bring to the table.
2: And you succeed amazingly,
1: Aww.
2: admirably. All of your songs have a very distinctive sound that is you, but each one does impart. So I can listen to your music and I have so many memories of growing up. There's that feeling, there's that, who was it? Was it Dottie Rambo, I think, said that gospel is just another form of the blues? And
0: And it strikes me that you two particularly, you learned this music by osmosis. It's been in your blood and in your bones almost as long as you've been walking.
1: Just about.
0: How old were you when we first met? I mean, I think both of you were just maybe just in barely in your teens.
1: Yeah.
0: And at that point, you'd already been playing for a while.
1: It's true. It's true. And we're lucky for that. Like we don't count it lightly that we were able to run across our vocation pretty early in life. You know, it's funny to think that we're like, what are we? I'm 32. You're what? You're 34. And we've been touring together for 18 years. Like that's a wild number to speak out loud. You know what I mean? But it's also just like, it's incredibly special. We cherish this whole experience.
0: I think that's so cool because, you know, you were talking before about authenticity and the need to be in the moment and to have done it for as long as you have. That, in some ways, I would think is an ongoing challenge to stay connected to something that has been a part of your life, again, for almost as long as you've been breathing. You know, it's not, I don't think, unreasonable to assume that at some point you kind of say, well, I know how to do this, you know, but that's not what I'm getting from you at all. I'm getting just the opposite. I'm still working on this. I'm still finding new ways to find myself in this.
2: Mm-hmm. Oh, yes.
0: What makes you so good, you know?
2: There's so much more to learn. The more you learn, the more boggled your mind is about how much there is left.
0: And you guys, have such great chemistry on stage. You know.
1: Thank you. Well, again, on a good night. There are other nights where, you know, like because musically we do hinge so entirely on our relationship, that if either of us if we're like angry at each other we can definitely tell. I don't know if an audience could tell because again, there's that element of professionalism where we don't want to trash somebody's night by having an off night together, but yeah.
2: Luckily, those nights are pretty far, few and far between these days.
1: Yeah. And I think it's really fun too, because as sisters, like not only are we creative collaborators, but we're also, you know, we set up a record label together. And even just yesterday, we were filming a music video, just the two of us, and editing it. And then we were, you know, arranging other songs for our social media. And then we were, you know, talking about how we were going to pull off an interview with Richard Wynum. And like, so we're able to have a lot of different angles of our relationship together and a lot of different angles of the job that, you know, to keep it fresh. Like if you are feeling a little burnt out on like one specific aspect of the job, it's a very expansive space in which to like pivot and do something else for a bit to like cross train, if you will. And I feel really lucky because this job does fit us pretty well. Like we are very entrepreneurial and we have fun with branding and fun with, you know, designing new merch items and the whole nine. Like it definitely scratches a lot of itches for both of us. And we also love being a matriarchy as well, because it is really fascinating to work together, the two of us, and to have the spirit with which we want to run our business and the integrity that we want to have in making, you know, any number of decisions. That does trickle down. And so it's sort of like, it's really wonderful to be a female-led organization, because I think it's just different than like other male-led bands that I hear like out on the road. Like we definitely have a different energy, and that makes me very, very happy. While there is the other side of it being that we do have a lot more people depending, like a lot of people's livelihood now depends upon how much we work or how we do our work or et cetera, et cetera. Like that is certainly pressurizing, like you're saying. But then it's also really fun and fulfilling to be able to be like, we are in fact having a band dinner tonight. We will do, you know, like we're going to have we're going to have a face mask night, you guys. Meet us in Hotel 302, you know. So, but it's good. But it's good, you know. Why not?
0: You go, girls. Yeah. That's so cool. I'm so proud of you. I have to tell you, I would brag to people all the time that I knew you win.
1: No.
0: And it's just been amazing to watch the journey that you've been on. I must say, I do envy you the opportunity to talk to Elvis Costello. I watched his television show he had some years ago where he interviewed mm-hmm. different people. He's so articulate and he's so insightful. Oh, he's fun to talk to, I'm sure. Did he give you good advice?
1: Oh, certainly. I honestly think, I mean, it's hard to actually tally the impact that he's had because it sort of has a shockwave effect. I think being able to count him as a really dear mentor. But
2: if you put a recording device in front of him, just as he's speaking casually, this is not him trying to be eloquent. If you just recorded him and then typed it out, it could be a book. That's the kind of speaker that he is.
1: Yeah.
2: Just in casual conversation.
1: But I think one of the biggest nuggets that he passed off to us, and this would have been when we were maybe 18, 19, I think that he understood that we were sort of struggling because at that point in time, there was a bit of a upset the apple cart when we reformed from the Lovell Sisters into Larkin Poe. And we were toying with the ideas of like, well, should we go a major label route? Like, what do we call ourselves? What genre are we? What are we doing? And there was a lot of upset in our camp. And he was so insightful to speak to us words of encouragement of disregarding what people would call what it is that we do. Because we are very diverse musically. Like, again, calling what we do, you know, like roots rock and roll, it is intentionally, it's by design, it's vague. Because we want to be able to have the freedom to kind of do whatever we want and not necessarily throw people off guard. And I think that can all be attributed to the advice that he gave us all those years ago. He was like, hey, don't worry about what box people are going to try to put you in. Do whatever feels exciting to you at the time. And, you know, we're able to reference his career as an example, because Elvis has made his punk records early on. He's made rock records. He's made a bluegrass record. He's made gospel records. He's written a musical. He's sung with opera singers. Like, he's run the gamut and always keeps his fans guessing because it's fresh that way. So I think the impact of that conversation, it's hard to really completely understand the extent to which that has changed the course of our career, but it's pretty friggin' impactful, that conversation, and very, very, very grateful for him taking the time to just share that with us.
0: I was just having a similar conversation with the musicians this morning who are visiting here from Boston, and you know, people in this business are always wanting people to define the quote genre in which they perform. And these guys are dancing around all over these genres, you know. And if you're making music for yourself and then for the audience, that's the way it's going to be.
1: Mm-hmm.
0: And it was Duke Ellington was confronted by this guy from the label. And he said, Duke, you're not selling records. Duke said, that's not my job. My job is to make music. Your job is to sell records. I think you need to keep that distinction clear in your mind. You're not in the business of selling records. You're in the business of making music. If you make music that people want to listen to, you will do that if you're making music that first you want to listen to and that speaks of who you are, which is what you've been talking about this whole time. And I think as long as you continue to do that, Mr. Costello said to you, you know, you'll always be doing what's right because you're doing what your heart is telling you is what you need to be saying at the moment.
2: Mm-hmm. Well said. And we're gonna try to keep that be the focus.
0: I know you will. From our guests, Larkin Poe, this is a song called Bolt Cutters and the family name.

0: Well, we're looking forward to seeing you this weekend. What you got planned for this weekend? Do you have new songs you've written since you made the record?
1: We do, but I do not think that they will make an appearance in the set because, well, you said it yourself earlier in the conversation. You said, do you realize that everything is on YouTube? And there's a certain element. There are different ways to build. I have to say, I respect, some artists that will debut their material on social media first and get the audience participation in the creative process. However, it is to each their own. For us, I think that we like to keep things a little bit more secretive until we can figure out the cohesive structure of the album. Cause we're definitely like tip to tail music. Like we love curating an album, not just singles. But
2: we're going to be playing quite a bit from Blood Harmony,
1: mm-hmm.
2: and then a lot of our old favorites, but we're probably going to keep it pretty high energy.
0: Having heard you say that, that makes perfect sense. Blood Harmony isn't a collection of singles, which in many cases, it does seem as if it's going that way, doesn't it?
1: Mm-hmm.
0: Spotify and these other streaming services tend to privilege singles. People, Peter Gabriel comes to mind. I think he's released 5, maybe 6 singles from an album that he has still not said when it's going to be released.
1: Mm.
0: By the time he's done, all of the songs on the album will have been out as a single. There's nothing wrong with that, but if you are thinking as you are in to some degree as a concept, as an album, as a piece, which mm-hmm. Blood Harmony is, then it makes sense that you want to do that, to present it as a piece and then go out and play the songs for people after they've heard the concept that you had envisioned to create.
1: And you know what? And it's like there is an element too of having to go with the flow too, because yes, you're absolutely right that Spotify and Apple Music, there is optimization for singles. And so we definitely play that game to a certain degree, but only so far as feels good. Like I don't think I like the idea of giving away a whole record as singles until you can hear it as a greater piece. And I don't know that we've like 100% pulled it off. I think Blood Harmony is probably our closest album to where it's like, there's no filler. From the first track to the last, like it's a pretty entertaining and like emotive listen. But I think that's always our goal. Like I love records that I can put on and listen to all the way through and there's no song that I want to skip. And I know that that's like, you can't curate that for everyone because everyone listens to music subjectively for themselves, objectively for themselves. So we'll see. We'll see what happens for the next record. But we are very much looking forward to coming and playing in beautiful Chattanooga. It's like we have so many memories tied to performing. Some of our very first ever shows were in Chattanooga.
2: And so many fond memories of speaking to you as well.
1: Yes, very much so.
0: Sweet.
1: It's true.
0: And right back at you. I'm really looking forward to seeing you. And it's always fun to talk to you. You're old souls and I love talking to you.
1: Aw. And Cindy, lovely to make your acquaintance too.
3: Sisters. Oh my gosh. It's been just an absolute joy. And keep that music coming. You're bringing something that I've never heard before, and I'm 60 years old, so I'm loving it. Thank you. I just absolutely revel in it. It's everything that you've done, as I said before, has a feel that is, you're at home when you're listening to Larkin Poe.
1: No,
3: I don't care who you are or where you're at. You're at home. You feel you guys come through really strong. You can feel that music.
1: Well, you are precious. Thank you for that. That bolsters our day. Like you have no idea how much that means to us.
3: Very worthwhile. Thank you so much. We appreciate it.
0: It's true.
1: Well, thanks, y'all.
0: It's true. I love you.
3: Absolutely.
0: See you soon.
1: We love y'all back. See you soon.
3: Big hugs.
1: Bye, guys.
0: See ya. Larkin Poe will be on the Poplar stage in the Moon River Festival on Sunday afternoon, starting at 3:30.

Larkin Poe again will be at Moon River on Sunday afternoon, and it's looking good for the weekend, isn't it? They're talking lower humidity, temperatures going down a bit. Could be a good one, I think, especially after the debacle of last year, which I talked to Drew about that. I didn't have time to play all of the conversation that we had, but he was talking about how you can, in fact, you have to, as a musician, sometimes figure out a way to turn something that's going wrong into something that's going right. And never was he more challenged in that than with the weather for the festival last year. But again, the weather should be cooperating this year. This is WUTC in Chattanooga. In the conversation with Megan and Rebecca, they talked a lot about Elvis Costello. And I don't think anybody, when we first heard those, the first two or three albums, My Aim Is True and the Armed Forces record and This Year's Model, never occurred to anybody, certainly didn't to me, that not that much longer after he'd be recording songs like this.

0: Carlos Rising. I'm 28 years old, and I am from Wilmington, North Carolina.
1: My family lives in North Carolina.
2: I thought they lived in Texas.
1: No,
2: I thought you lived in Nashville.
3: I can't imagine what that's like, Carlos. Carlos Rising, as you know, perhaps if you've watched this television show, The Voice, this was in the spring, wasn't it, that you were on
4: this? Yes,
3: yes. What you see on television, of course, is not what's actually happening. Yeah. It's all been carefully choreographed.
4: Exactly.
3: And I just can't quite imagine what it's like from your perspective to be thrown into this situation. And it's so fraught because you've got, what, 2 or 3 minutes to make an impression, right?
0: Yeah, you get 90 seconds. 90 seconds, and then that's it. So that's a... 90 seconds. So it's like, you know, you go out there, and you're out there for quite a while. You're out there for 6 weeks before you even do your audition.
3: That's what I figured.
0: They kind of, like, you know, show you all the ropes as far as, like, how to do interviews, shooting tons of B-roll, putting you in voice lessons, and doing... band rehearsals, sound checks, all that kind of stuff, getting to know you, your fellow contestants. So, like, it was so much work leading up to it, and just kind of, you never know when your name's going to get called to go on audition, and you don't even know if you get the opportunity, because once spots are filled up, then, you know, everybody who hasn't got to audition, they just go home. And so you're thinking, oh, like, am I going to spend 6 weeks out here and not get to audition? But luckily, I was able to get on that stage and just do it.
3: So you auditioned in Los Angeles?
0: Yeah, in Los Angeles, yeah.
3: So how does that work? They don't invite everybody out to Los Angeles? Because I know they go to different cities, don't they?
0: Yeah, so...
3: do they do the same thing in every city they did with you in Los Angeles?
0: So I live in North Carolina.
3: Mm-hmm. In Wilmington,
0: and,
3: right?
0: In Wilmington, North Carolina. And when COVID happened, when it first happened back in 2020, they went to an online platform. So you could just submit yourself singing just any song, any video to their online platform instead of them going to all the different cities. Since they've kept that tradition, instead of going to these big cities and going into stadiums and you have to wait in line 8 hours, you can just sign up for an audition slot, sing your song and just submit it. And then if they want you, they just reach out. And from what I understand for this last season, 80,000 people auditioned and they brought 80 of us out there to try to get a spot.
3: So some
0: on show.
3: Poor soul has to wade through all those 80,000 videos.
0: Oh, yeah.
3: Can you imagine?
0: No, not at all.
3: Well, although it might be kind of fun. I mean, there's probably some really talented people who just don't make the cut for whatever reason.
0: I've had some really good friends who I consider more talented than me who haven't been asked. And every season they're looking for something different.
3: Mm.
0: You know, whether it's genre variety or it's age variety, just different stories and backgrounds. So it, bunch of stuff goes into casting that goes over my
3: Yeah,
0: head.
3: So many intangibles that you have no control over.
0: None at all.
3: All you can do is do what you do as best you can.
0: Yeah, and you know, it wasn't even my idea to really audition.
3: I gathered from your bio.
0: Yeah, you know. it was my wife and my dad who really pushed me, and I was like, I'll just do it to get him off my back, and I just kind of didn't pay attention to it. And then I get an email one day saying that they'd like to fly me out to Los Angeles and all this stuff, and I'm thinking, what did I get myself into? But it was such a great experience. I loved every moment of it.
3: Well, I think when you approach something like that and it happens, it's obviously meant to be.
0: Yeah. I would say
3: luckily for you, really. I mean, can you imagine if you really wanted it and you're sitting there and you're sweating bullets for who knows how long before you get an answer as to whether or not you're going to be able to do it?
0: Yeah. It's
3: bad enough for the 6 weeks that you're out there.
0: Yeah, it helped me just to kind of really just... Like, obviously, I think everybody's, for people like me who want to do music full time, an opportunity like this doesn't come very often. And I knew that if it was supposed to work out this way, if this was my path, it would work out. And if it wasn't, like so many of my favorite artists and songwriters who never been on a singing TV show, it was by a different path. I knew that whatever was going to happen was going to be for the best interest of myself.
3: It's funny, you know, I often have the same conversation, essentially, with different people in a week.
0: Mm-hmm.
3: Earlier this week, I was talking to two young friends of mine who are going to be playing at the festival this weekend.
0: Oh, cool.
3: And they were talking about conversations that they'd had with Elvis Costello, who told them the same thing.
0: Yeah.
3: Make music that feels right to you. Make the music that you want to make.
0: Yeah.
3: Don't worry about genre. Don't worry about labels and, you know, whether they're going to be attracted to what you do or not. The important thing is that you first and foremost are making music that means something to you.
0: Yeah.
3: And I know that's what you've been doing for a long time, because you grew up in the church, didn't you?
0: Yeah, I grew up, my dad was a preacher, and grew up moving around a lot, but that was kind of my first foray into music, was playing at church. And my parents also had a very wonderful music palette. So I grew up listening to a lot of Motown, a lot of people like Eric Clapton, James Taylor, singer-songwriters, Paul Simon, Elton John, you name it. So I've always grown up with this sort of idea of, wow, I think I want to do that. I want to write songs and I want to perform for people and make a difference in somebody's life. And I was able to do that through the church. And then as I got a little older, started doing open mic nights and coffee shops. And then that developed into me writing and producing just self-made projects. Went to college for music. And then ever since I graduated, basically, I've been doing music full time. So it's been quite a journey.
3: Our guest is Carlos Rising. Carlos is here this weekend to play. Is it tonight or tomorrow night you're playing
0: it's
3: at the Woodshop? Tonight.
0: Yeah.
3: He's, Carlos is playing at the Woodshop down in St. Elmo. If you've never been there, it's 50th Street and St. Elmo Avenue. Not a lot bigger than the studio we're in right now. Holds about 70 people. So
0: yeah.
3: It's very intimate.
0: Yeah,
3: think,
0: it's going to be
3: think
0: fun.
3: It's going to be ideal for you.
0: Exactly. Yeah. It's a good atmosphere to play some songs, tell some stories. But also the band I have with me are guys I've played with for years.
3: And I was going to ask you if you brought your band. Heat, right, is the name of your band?
0: Yeah, so I have a band back home called Holy Heat, and it's my cousin and a bass player. We're a trio.
3: Holy Heat, excuse me.
0: Yeah, yeah, okay. No, you're good. And I wasn't able to bring them for this trip, but because I grew up in the Cleveland, Chattanooga area, I have...
3: Well, you went to Lee, didn't you?
0: Yeah, I went to Lee University, and a lot of my friends that I was in gig bands with, or, you know, we travel and do music... I asked them, hey, would you guys want to sit in with me and learn these songs real quick? And so I have a four-piece band tonight, and we're really just going to be in the pocket, play these songs the best we can, and it's going to be a fun time.
3: I could only imagine. About 7:30, I think, right?
0: Yeah, doors open at 7, show at 8.
3: And that's again at the Woodshop in St. Elmo tonight, Carlos Rising. Play us a couple of songs, would you, Carlos?
0: Yeah. This is my newest single that just came out on Spotify. It's called Say That You Love Me Again.

0: Carlos Rising is our guest, and after listening to that song, you'll be surprised to hear that Carlos has not been married that long. I'm assuming that's who you wrote that for.
1: I think everyone, if you're in a relationship at one point or another, you kind of come to this crossroads. Or is this going to be it, or is this not going to be it?
0: Mm.
1: And
0: what you mean.
1: Yeah, and so this was me thinking, what if it wasn't it? And my feelings would still remain the same of, you know, I want to be there for you. I want to be your man. But what if you said no? And so I wrote a song from that perspective, and I quite like it.
0: Well, you've definitely had bonding experiences. You both lost your job on the same day when you were out in Seattle. Right before COVID, huh?
1: Yeah, it was, man. It was Friday the 13th. Oh,
0: you're kidding, really?
1: Yeah, just I lost my job. An hour later, she loses her job.
0: As did so many people, because it was when COVID hit.
1: And really, Seattle was the first place to really feel a lot of the repercussions of COVID. And so we didn't know what to do. We didn't have jobs. We had just packed everything up because we were going to move into a new apartment in Seattle. We got out of that new lease. We had our stuff in boxes. So we said, okay, let's just move. Let's just see what happens. And no one really knew how long it was going to be, whether it was people were talking, it's just going to be 3 months, you know? And we're like, oh, yeah, that's enough time. We'll put our stuff in storage. And then we came back here and where my parents live. And then a year later, we were like, okay, I don't think Seattle's happening anymore. But through that, we really trauma bonded in a way that really grew us closer together. And now looking back, I can see it was what was supposed to happen.
0: Yeah, that's what I was assuming.
1: Yeah.
0: You know, when you're faced with something like that as a couple, it can either, you know, make you stronger or it can make it harder for you to relate to each other.
1: Yeah.
0: So that's really cool that it worked for you. I'm so happy to hear that.
1: Thank you so much.
0: Yeah, that's cool. Carlos Rising again, our guest. Play us another song, would you, Carlos?
1: Yeah.
0: Before we run out of time.
1: Yeah, this is called Simply in Love. This was the first song I released after the show, and I did write this again for my wife.

0: Oh, Carlos. Carlos has said a number of times in print that he thought of himself first as a guitar player and a writer, and then as a singer. Mm-hmm. If, while you've been listening, you move closer to the radio and say, wow, who is that guy? You had that in common with Blake Shelton. When Carlos played one of those blind auditions on The Voice, they said it took, what, like 15 seconds before he whipped his chair around to see who was singing?
1: Yeah. It was what he said to me was like he could tell by the way I was performing it in the pocket of the song that I was a guitar player. And so that excited him, knowing that he could have a singer-songwriter type person on his team. And it really meant a lot that he said that, because that's what I want to convey to people, that I'm not just a guy singing karaoke. However, I am an artist who expresses himself with his voice and his songwriting and his guitar, and it was just a really high compliment from him.
0: And yet, the Voice, you know, more than American Idol, seems to be about music, not about creating personalities, you know?
1: Yeah.
0: But at the same time, it's got a lot of that kind of jive thing that TV often has, right?
1: Yeah, it's not about the song, it's about the singer.
0: Right.
1: And that's really where The Voice separates itself from a lot of other programs, is that they focus on their stories and they focus on where they've been, who they are. Most of the people that were out with me, they're not full-time musicians. Most of them are teachers, nurses, stay-at-home moms, high school students, college students, right? And so I think it's just finding that sort of diamond in the rough in everyday society, where you would never know this person was a superstar if you just saw them on the street. However, when you put them on a stage and give them a song to sing, then they can really rile the world. So I think that's what makes it really special.
0: So I'm probably being misled by all the glitz that goes along with it. At the heart of that show, it is about musicians, and of course the people who are listening to you are musicians.
1: Yeah, it's...
0: And then they become coaches, right? Was that helpful to you to be on that show from that point of view?
1: Yeah, it was, just because, you know, I grew up listening to so much music in my life that it was really hard for me to define myself musically. And so one of the questions they ask you before you go on the show, what is your genre? Mm. And I love so many different types of music. I love stuff like James Taylor. I love, on the other end of the spectrum, I love people like Bruno Mars and Michael Jackson, right? So anything from pop to R&B to soul to even like folk music. And just being on the show really helped me discover myself. Getting to spend one-on-one time with the coaches and the band director and the voice teacher really just helped me find myself as an artist. And that's something that I don't think I would have been able to get without this experience. And now I've kind of really fine-tuned myself. And, of course, those other influences are still there. But as far as where I'm pointed, I feel like I know where I'm going now. And so it was really helpful for me.
0: That's what drew me to James Taylor when I first heard him. Mm-hmm. That there's a kind of soulfulness to him, you know, which you don't always hear with singer-songwriters.
1: Yeah.
0: You know. And especially, I think he's from North Carolina also.
1: Yeah,
0: right?
1: He is, yeah.
0: And so, you know, white guy from North Carolina, you don't necessarily expect him to be as he was, you know, had that, you know, I know it's a cliche, but that kind of soulfulness in his voice, that feeling. Yeah.

0: From Glasgow, where clearly 1979 is still alive and well, that's a band called Current Affairs, their debut album, Off the Tongue. That song is called Reactor. From Chicago, this is a band called Rat Boys, live in the studios of the radio station KEXP in October last year.
1: This one's called It's Alive.
2: It's Alive with an exclamation point. Ready?

0: Chuck Willis from Atlanta, a huge hit for him in the late 50s, that take on CC Rider. He also recorded Hang Up My Rock and Roll Shoes. I don't want to hang up my rock and roll shoes. He was the first one to record that in the 50s too. As you can tell from the lyric, in some ways it made more sense then than it does now, to talk about the fragility of rock and roll and even... 6-7 years later, you know, I was I felt the same way. This isn't going to last. They're going to do something to close all this down. It can't possibly keep going like this. Van Morrison with his take on the Chuck Willis tune, I Don't Want to Hang Up My Rock and Roll Shoes, from his new album, Accentuate the Positive, a collection of songs that I think probably for the most part is songs, you know, his dad used to take him to a record store in Belfast in the mid-50s, and all of the songs on this album, and they run the gamut, you know, from rock and roll to country tunes, all the kinds of songs I'm sure he heard over the speakers in that record store when he was hanging out there with his dad on Saturday afternoons. Elan Jewell, Mess Around, from the album Live at the Narrows, from the Narrows Center in Massachusetts in 2014, and Rat Boys, in the studios of KEXP this past October. That song was called It's Alive. This is another one from that session, The Window.
1: Thanks, Cheryl. This next song is the title track, The Window.

Neil and Jewel, thanks again. Oh, we love you. Thank you.

0: Oh, yeah, such a great voice. And then Brandon Coleman with the band, the Red Clay Strays, they're from South Alabama. Their debut album was released late last year, and that's two of the songs from that album recorded for a four-track show session, live AF session is what they titled it, obviously, because that's what it was. It's been released as an EP. It's also available on YouTube, and you can see the video along with the audio of that performance. Red Clay Strays. Wilco preceding it in the studios of KEXP in a somewhat momentous month for them. Wilco in October, just a few days before they had the Rat Boy show. Soldier Child was the name of that song from Wilco. Elan Jewell with Jerry Miller all over the place on that take on Shaking All Over at the Narrows Center for the Arts in Massachusetts in 2014. This was recorded in the spring of 1967.
1: This is a song that is 400 years old. It's an adaptation of an Edwin R. of a 16th century piece. Called Besame Mucho. 16th century piece that I researched in the library and wrote guitar chords to, and we do it as a two-part setting called Benedictus.

This is a song about a girl that is fictitious. Her name is Emily. Neither of us know her, but the song is written about her. I'm sure that she will appear someday. The song is called For Emily, Whenever I May Find Her.

Sarah Jarosz, that's one of four songs released ahead of the new album. Polaroid Lovers is the title of the album. It's set for release at the end of the month. Each one of them is a little different than the other. That was Jealous Moon. This one's called Days Can Turn Around.

Aretha Franklin, Ain't No Way. The War and Treaty preceding it, that's a single from them, Stretch Out. And from Jamie Wyatt's new album, Feel Good, the title song. Boy Genius recorded a set of songs in an unplugged session for the BBC radio station Six Music back in November. It's a beautiful set. It opened with that one, Not Strong Enough, and ends with this, We're in Love.

No More Trouble, a composer by Bob Marley, who's lead vocal rhythm guitarist on Timbales, if I got that right, is Bunny Livingston, also vocalizer, Carlton Barrett on drums, brother Aston Barrett on the bass, and Earl Lindo on the keyboards with Pete Tosh on lead guitar and vocals. And Pete Tosh, in fact, wrote this next composition, which is also on the Catch a Fire album, called 400 Years.

Bob Marley and the Wailers, recorded for the BBC in the Paris Theatre in the spring of 1973. Ben Harper preceding it from Bloodline Maintenance, Problem Child. And Billie Eilish, the song that she wrote for the soundtrack of the Barbie movie on Saturday Night Live about a month ago. John Batiste from the World Music Radio album, that song is called Butterfly. And from a beautiful set recorded by the BBC for their Six Music digital station, Boy Genius in the studio playing unplugged for about 30 minutes altogether. That's the last song they played in the set, We're in Love. This is Phyllis Dillon.

0: David Bowie with the Pet Shop Boys. Mr. Bowie would have been 77 today. Elvis Presley would have been 89.
1: If you're looking for trouble, you came to the right place. If you're looking for trouble, just look right in my face. I was born standing up and talking back.

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I never looked for trouble, but I never ran. I don't take no orders, no kind of man. I'm only made out of flesh, blood.

From Asheville in North Carolina, MJ Lenderman from his most recent album, And the Wind, in parentheses, Live and Loose. Toontown's the title of that. Wilco preceding it on Mountain Stage, paying tribute to the late David Bowie, who would have been 77 today, and Elvis, who would have been 89. This is MJ Lenderman again. You are every girl to me.

0: tell the story. Stephen Stills, who wrote the song Helplessly Hoping, he came to see you guys perform it, right?
1: Yeah, but we didn't know.
0: You didn't know he was in the audience?
1: No. I introduced the song, and I'm going to play it, and I just see this guy in a blazer stand up and fold his arms across his chest.
2: Oh, my goodness.
1: And cock his head to the side and looks at me, and I knew it was Stephen Stills and that we had to sing it in front of him.
2: Wow.
0: Did you get nervous? I mean, you've been performing a long time since you were a kid, but do you get nervous when the songwriter's there to, you know?
1: Oh, yeah. Yeah.
0: And what does he say? What does he yell out?
1: He didn't yell out anything. He just stared at us and terrified us. But he did come backstage after and tell us that we had done a good job. And that was a big deal.
0: Did he stand up through the whole song?
1: The entire song. And he was the only one standing up.
0: How many years ago was that?
1: This was during the Bear Creek tour, so maybe like 5 years ago.
0: 5 years ago.
1: All right, yeah.
0: Take me back to that night. Before we get into anything else.
1: Sure.
0: It's 5 years ago.
1: Mm-hmm.
0: Stephen Stills is watching you in the audience with his arms crossed. And you break into this song in front of Stephen Stills.
1: Yeah.
0: Go ahead. Shh. You guys do it now. Right now.
1: Okay.
0: Take us there.
2: Stand up and fold your arms.
0: I'll fold my arms. I'll be Stephen Stills.
1: All right. All right.

Alison Russell from the excellent album The Returner, All Within Without. Brandy Carlile preceding it, beautiful harmonies on Stephen Stills' Helplessly Hoping, along with the story of the whole show on Howard Stern's radio program in 2018. Crosby, Stills, Nash and Young at one of the Bridge School benefit concerts. That one was in the fall of 2013. Neil Young with Crazy Horse from Live Rust in the fall of 1978, and MJ Lenderman sounding for all the world like Neil Young and Crazy Horse on that track, especially You Are Every Girl to Me is the title of it, to the album And the Wind, Live and Loose. This is Live and Loose with beautiful harmonies. This is Boy Genius.

Harmonizing like sisters, Boy Genius, in the BBC Six Music Studio in November. Not strong enough. And Emily, I'm sorry. ASO between the two. They're from Australia originally. Alia Soror O'Neill, who makes music as Alias Error, and her partner Louis Day, who makes music as Tornado Wallace. And that song was called Love in the Darkness. This one is Cold Feeling.

That's Future Islands. They have a new album coming at the end of the month. People Who Aren't There Anymore is the title of it. That song was The Peach. Actually, no the on it, it's just Peach. This is another track from the album forthcoming. They've released several singles from it. This one's called The Tower.

Originally from Australia, based in Berlin these days, they met a couple of years ago. The singer, Aaliyah Soror O'Neill, met Louis Day, who was already pretty well established as a DJ and producer in Berlin. But according to one review, completely changed the sound of his music after he met Aaliyah, making stuff like that. From the first album they've released together, ASO is how they make music together, A period S period O. The debut album is self-titled. Those two songs, the one we just listened to is called Go On, the other one, Love in the Darkness. Jamie XX preceding it. Jamie XX is also working on a new album. That's a single that is also part of an ad for Chanel. I can't imagine exactly how that works. Sounds pretty good without the association, seems to me. It's So Good is the title of that. Future Islands, their new album, People Who Aren't There Anymore, is set for release at the end of the month. That song from it was called The Tower. From Asheville, this is MJ Lenderman. A new live album, And the Wind is the title of the album. This is called You Were Every Girl to Me.

here. On the pedestal is Andy Kelmus. On the bass guitar, it's Ethan Bechtold.

0: Nice take on that. And this Wilco from 2016 on the Mountain Stage, which is celebrating its 40th anniversary. The album will be released in April. It's called Outlaws and Outliers, performances from throughout the years from Mountain Stage. That was from 2016, Wilco paying tribute to David Bowie. MJ Lenderman, the album And the Wind Blows, in parentheses, Live and Loose, You Are Every Girl to Me, just released. This is Elton John.
1: Next song is about a little boy who gets fed up with what he's doing and just wishes he could get away from it and really can't. It's called Leave On.

0: The Elton John song, Madman Across the Water, it's arguably one of his best songs. It's a great album. Why is that the song that you chose to perform?
1: I think it's really rhythmically unique.
0: Right.
1: And there's something really unhinged about it. It always makes you feel like you're on the edge of your seat, like the whole thing could fall apart at any moment. And indeed, sometimes it does. Mm-hmm. And I love the lyric, man. It's just, it's
0: what's
1: about
0: that
1: like
0: mean
1: a proper
0: to you?
1: Weirdo.
0: Who is the madman across the water?
1: He is a, you know, Bernie will have a different take on this maybe than I do. But I think that he's a man of like great wisdom who makes a spectacle of himself and realizes that he's being laughed at. And that he's not being fully appreciated for his genius, but you know, he can kind of take it.
0: So here's Phil, Brandy, Tim, Nikki, Kylene, and Josh doing "Madman Across the Water." You're in for a treat.

The Warren Treaty from a new single released late last year, Stretch Out. Leon Russell, of course, from his debut, Roll Away the Stone. Margot Price from the tribute to Leon, A Song for Leon. And Brandi Carlile, recorded for Howard Stern's Sirius XM program a couple of years back. Elton John recorded for a show on the BBC in April of 1972. This was a few months earlier on the BBC. This is David Bowie.

The Sisters Lock and Poe, that's from an EP of acoustic versions, clearly, of the four songs from their last album, Southern Comfort. An acoustic companion, it's called. It's been a while, but Brittany Howard has a new album coming. This is the first single from that.

Megan singing against Rebecca's underplayed slide guitar dobro. They are quite the duo, those two, aren't they? Megan and Rebecca Lovell, Larkin Poe, again, the new collection, an EP, an acoustic sampler, songs from, an acoustic companion, excuse me, songs from their most recent album, Blood Harmony, Bad Spell. M. Ward in the studio in KEXP in June. The Stones, the new album's coming tomorrow, Hackney Diamonds. Brittany Howard's new one, What Now, is set for release in December. So as the title song from that, released as a single. This is a beautiful medley from the new collection of unreleased tracks from Joni Mitchell from her archives.

I like his harmonica playing. Stevie Wonder, that when the album was released, Songs in the Key of Life, as you may recall, it had an EP with four extra songs. So that's one of them. Easygoing Evening. Keith Jarrett with Gary Peacock playing bass and Jack DeJohnette playing drums from the second volume of Standards, a song he wrote called So Tender, and Joni Mitchell sitting at the piano, noodling, as she put it. Not very many people can noodle like that. Down to You, Courtney Spark, Coroner Hill, back to Down to You from the archives. This is Trey Burt.

Traffic Fiction's the name of the album, Trey Burt. Two songs from it. Two for the Show is the title of this one. The other one was Santiago. Perfume Genius between the two from a set he played at KEXP in November, a couple of years back. This is Meet Me at the Altar.

That's Margot Price. Officially, the album is called Strays 2. But it's... Well, I guess that title sort of suggests what it is, which is just a continuation of the album that she released earlier in the spring. 10 songs on that one, 9 songs on this one, which opens with the title song from the album, which I think just further serves to make it clear that this is not additional tracks in the sense that she made an album and she had other songs, so she's going to release them as a kind of what they call deluxe version, something like that. No, this is all part of the album, so it seems like a rather quaint concept at this point, but essentially it's a double album and she's released it in 2 halves. This is another track from the second half, if you will. This song is called Mind Travel.

something off of Main Offender, which happens to be re-released this week or something. Let me talk a bit and introduce the band here, because we haven't been together for a while and I really miss them. Mr. Waddy Wachtel. Mr. Ivan Neville on keyboards. My main man behind me. Long may he remain there. Mr. Steve Jordan. Honorary Ryan Wino here in Will Lee.

What's in those eyes? I see them touching what I'm lying. What's that laugh, baby?

Such a nice album from him. That's Trey Burt again. The album is called Traffic Fiction. That song, Told You Then. The other one, the title song from it. And, of course, between the two, inimitably, Keith Richard and the Expensive Winos back together again after more than three decades in the Beacon Theatre in March last year for the sixth annual Love Rocks New York City Benefit Concert, which benefits an organisation called God's Love We Deliver, which delivers healthy meals to people who are really sick with AIDS or cancer or some other terrible disease. $9.99, and you got the silver, Keith Richard and the Expensive Winos. As I say, Trey Burt preceded that, Traffic Fiction, and Bonnie Raitt from her second album, Give It Up, a take on Jackson Browne's Under the Falling Sky, and from Margot Price's Strays Volume 2, just released, which I think it says everything that needs to be said.

if you pull it up on Spotify or any other streaming services, the album that was called Strays is now incorporated into the album called Strays Volume 2, 19 tracks altogether. That song called Mind Travel. This is Paramore from their current album, This Is Why. Running out of time.

The man has a way of finding people with great pipes, and he produced by Adrian Quesada, the producer behind the Black Pumas, working with Eric Burton with Black Pumas, and there with Jamie Wyatt. The album, the first one they've made together, is called Feel Good and set for release in a month or so. That's the single from it, Love is a Place. Larkin Poe from a four-song acoustic EP, an acoustic companion to their last album, Blood Harmony. Songs from it, like that one, Southern Comfort. The late Jack Bruce preceded that, recorded for the Old Grey Whistle Test, the TV show on the BBC in the summer of 1981, with Billy Cobham playing drums, Clem Clempson taking Eric Clapton's role in that song, which I wouldn't want to have to do, and David Sanchez playing keys. One of the cool things about the arrangement, of course, is that it puts Jack Bruce's bass up front. Paramore, their current album is called This Is Why. My buddy Nessa said, you need to play this. Running Out of Time is the title of that. This is Black Pumas with Eric Burton, More Than a Love Song.

Sorry for our glitchy computer. Or maybe it's the program, I don't know, but as you noticed, it kept dropping out, which is most unfortunate, because that is truly an example of how you improvise in the moment. The band is led by Dave Alvin, who co-wrote that song with

I can't find his name in here now, and I can't call it to mind. The drummer is Michael Jerome. He's worked with, of course, Richard Thompson. David Immergluck is also on here playing guitar. Jesse Sykes was the person I was trying to think of. Jesse Sykes, who has his own band, and The Sweet Hereafter is part of this group also, and he and Dave Alvin co-wrote that song. It's the only song on the new album forthcoming from them that's an original. For the most part, you know, they go back and record songs from the 60s that I'm assuming, I mean, you've got to start somewhere, right? Miles Davis did famously say to the musicians when they made the Bitches Brew album, when they asked him, what do you want us to play? He said, just play. I don't think Dave Alvin was willing to go quite that far, but pretty close. They picked tunes, as I say, that everybody knew, but beyond that, it was all improvised in the studio. It's the second album from the group called The Third Mind. This one with startling imagination called The Third Mind 2. That song was called Tall Grass. This is another track from the album. It's called Groovin' is Easy.

I speak tonight for the dignity of man and the destiny of tomorrow. I urge every member of both parties

0: Let him out one more time.
1: Jimi Hendrix with Billy Cox playing bass and Buddy Miles singing, playing drums in the Fillmore in January of 1970. Of course, it was the only time they played together, at least when it was recorded. And in many ways, listening to that, seems to me that that was what Electric Flag, Michael Bloomfield, put the band together with that sound in mind. Buddy Miles played drums in the Electric Flag also, but they didn't quite... I don't know, it's one of those things where I think he heard it in his head. He said he wanted to make an album of American music. This is in early 1967, so he was ahead of many people with that, but what he heard in his head didn't really make it into the studio, at least not on the debut album that is the one that's most celebrated and is probably the album on which they came closest to it. A Long Time Coming, the title of the album, their take on Killing Floor, Howling Wolf's tune. Black Pumas, in many ways, it seems to me, are closer to the realization of that fusion of rock and a gospel-inspired singer. The new album coming from them in a month or so, that's one of the singles released ahead of it, Life is More Than a Love Song. And The Third Mind, Dave Alvin and Friends, from their new collection, The Third Mind 2, the Electric Flag tune, Groovin' Is Easy. This is from Las Vegas, The Killers.

The Electric Light Orchestra, that was the first album, a song from it anyway, Mr. Radio. He had written songs celebrating the radio before that, with the Idle Race, the band he had before ELO. The Bug was, of course, preceding it, perfectly timed for the advent of MTV, that song, right? And The Killers, that's a new single from them, Your Side of Town. This is the late Roy Buchanan from a PBS TV show in 1971.

0: Margot Price, the title song from the expanded album Strays, and the late Roy Buchanan recorded on a soundstage in New York in the summer of 1971. 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
1: Thank you so much, yeah. All right, we're going to do a song called Rock and Roll. It's dedicated to my late mother, and I hope you guys enjoy it. Co-written by Sean McConnell and Ashley Ray.

kitchen, playing solitaire. She been bringing them stags with the monkey on her back, cause daddy ain't there. She been swinging that axe and picking up the slack, and it ain't

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A king's paradise. Yeah. Yeah. 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He got framed for a crime and incarcerated. Locked up, his altered ego builds. Experimented on, left him with superhero skills. Now every day, he gets twice as strong. 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Still

0: Good.
1: So Rakim, man, you know, you a legend to everybody. 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And we also got Ali in the house, you know?
0: Sure, yes, sir.
1: So, I think we need to just get into some classics, bro. Let's, 5, 6, 7, 8.
2: Uh-oh. 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I need everybody in a spot to put their hand up like this right here. Rub your money fingers together. 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You know what I mean? Do it right like this. You know what it is? We get paid in full. 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Dig deeper, still coming up with lint, so I start my mission, leave my residence, thinking how could I get some dead presidents. I need money, I used to be a stick up kid, so I think of all the devious things I did. Used to roll up, this is a hole up, nothing funny, stop smiling, we still don't nothing move but the money. But now I learn to earn, cause I'm righteous. I feel great, maybe I might just search for a 9 to 5. If I strive, then maybe I stay alive. So I walk up the street whistling this, feeling out of place. This man, do I miss? A pen and a paper, a stereo, a taper. Me and every beer in a nice big plate of fish, which is my favorite dish. But without no money, it's still a wish. Cause I don't like to dream about getting paid. I dig into the books or the rhymes that I made. So now to test, see if I got pulled. Hit the studio, some paid in full.

0: space.
1: A legend, I think, to most people. That's Rakim from an NPR Tiny Desk concert he recorded in the summer of 2018, and sitting squarely in the center of the musicians playing behind him is Kingfish. Margot Price preceding that from the new collection Strays, the expanded version of the album is effectively what it is, Unoriginal Sin. Kingfish with Paul Rodgers playing bass. That was from a Tiny Desk home concert recorded in a blues club, Ground Zero, in Clarksdale, where he lives, during the beginning of the pandemic in October of 2020, that take on rock and roll. So that was about 2 years after he played his first show, when he was still a teenager, playing behind Rakim. From Italy, this is a band called Manskin.

I don't want you. Hey little girl, I don't even want you.

Another pandemic performance from the Black Keys in their Easy Eye studio in Nashville. Buddy and Julie Miller preceding it from the Written in Chalk album, Gasoline and Matches. And that is a cool medley, isn't it? Robert Plant and the Sensational Shapeshifters, I Just Want to Make Love to You, Into a Whole Lot of Love and Back and Forth. And there's a little bit of Hey Bo Diddley in there too, recorded for us in City Limits in 2016. U2, a new single from them, marking their residency in Las Vegas, dedicated to the city. Atomic City is the title of that. From her new one, this is Underscores.

Whenever I look into your eyes, and my heart is beating like a drum. L to the O to the V to the E.

Cat Power, Sean Marshall, reproducing the 1966 concert, Dylan and the Band, of course recorded in Manchester, but bootlegged for so long as from the Royal Albert Hall, so that's what it's called, the 1966 Royal Albert Hall concert. She reproduces the whole album, which will be released in November. She's released a couple of songs from it. That was one. Charlotte Adigéry and Bolis Popoul preceding it from the BBC show later with Jules Holland. And Dry Cleaning from... Well, it was recorded in the Moth Club, which is a tiny little place, as far as I can see, in Hackney, in North London. There's nobody there with them in terms of an audience, because it was, again, in the depth of the pandemic in March of 2021 when they recorded that take on Scratch Card Lanyard. Underscores her new one, No Wall Socket, Johnny, Johnny, Johnny is the title of that. This is another home concert from NPR, the legendary Horace Andy singing with Adrian Sherwood in Adrian Sherwood's living room in London.

Life is what happens in the moment. Alison Russell from her new album, The Returner, All Without Within is the title of that song. And Harris, the late Horace Andy with...

0: Oh, yeah, that does
1: just
0: well,
1: trying
0: doesn't it?
1: To survive.
0: Excuse me, Sierra. That's Sierra Ferrell, a single ahead of an album as yet untitled, and the date for the release isn't clear at the moment, but it's coming. Fox Hunt is the title of that. This is John Batiste, remixed by Sophie Tucker.

There's one more. This is Robert Plant, Alison Krauss, and a great band, as you can hear, recorded in the Sound Emporium Studios in Nashville late in 2021.

Thank you so much. Thank you so much. I've always wanted to write songs like these, you know, ever since I picked up a guitar when I was first 11 years old. So it's really my privilege to play with these people right here. Got Naismith on the drums. Got Zach Cocker on the bass guitar right here. This is Lloyd Buchanan. Paul Horton. That's my cousin. Right here I got Shanae and I got Carita. They've been with me for 6 or 7 years. Brad Allen Williams right here. Yeah. And none other than the crown jewel, Alex Shakur. And at this moment, I'd like to do a love song for you. Love.

0: Ticket, ladies and gentlemen.
1: Brittany Howard recorded for one of NPR's Tiny Desk concerts in 2019, the new album from her. I'm not sure exactly when it's released, but sometime in the next couple of months, those two songs, Georgia into Baby, the Blind Boys of Alabama. Listening to that track, it's hard to believe that those guys are in their 90s when they made this recording. Early 90s, all of them. Echoes of the South is the title of the album, Send It On Down. Alison Krauss and Robert Plant together in the Sound Emporium studio in Nashville. And the Blind Boys, again from Echoes of the South, Paul's Prayer. Sophie Tucker's remix of John Batiste's Worship started that set of tunes. This is my buddy Katrina Barclay with Joel Beaver and his band, recorded in the studio in the public library a couple of weeks back.

All right, so on the electric guitar, we have the incomparable Joel Beaver. On the drums, we have the wonderful Matt Flowers. Woo! And then on the bass, the marvelous Trevor Dennison. And I'm Katrina Barclay, and I've stolen Joel Beaver's band.

Katrina Barclay, along with Joel Beaver and his band, a session they recorded in the Chattanooga Public Library about 3 weeks ago for us. It's, if you want to hear the whole thing live in the library on the station website, you can find that full session. They're talking about releasing some of those songs as an EP. I think that's a really good idea, don't you? From the UK, this is a single from a young trio called Hot Wax.

she asked me why, I just went on and told her. She asked me why, I just went on and told her. She asked me why, I just went on and told her. She asked me why, I just went on and told her.

She asked me why. I just went on and told her. She asked me why. I just went on and told her.

fading off into the middle distance, remixed by Tom Rothrock, R.L. Burnside from the seminal collection Come On In, which I think served to introduce a lot of people to his music. PJ Harvey preceding it, recorded for John Peel's program on the BBC in 1993. Her take on Wolf's Wang Dang Doodle, Cleo Sol from one of a couple of albums just released by her, the title song from the album Heaven. From Austria, a band called Glazed Curtains, courtesy of Al Nessa. If you've never listened to Nessa's show at night, the rock show, if you like music like Glazed Curtains, check it out. It's on every night. That single from Glazed Curtains is called Teenage Holiday. The album is called, excuse me, I Got Insomnia. And Hot Wax, a trio from the UK, a single from them, High Tea is the title of it. This is, as NPR put it in the notes to this Tiny Desk concert, a dream team of string players, Edgar Meyer, Chris Thiele, and Stuart Duncan, along with Yo-Yo Ma.

What might have been. Joni Mitchell with Neil Young and the Stray Gators. Excuse me, you turn me on, I'm a radio. Which is included in the third volume of Joni Mitchell's archives, set for release this Friday. Reportedly, at that point in time, she was, you wouldn't be surprised to hear, I don't think, if you paid any attention to what she does, just over all of the music business and living in California and being at the heart of it, and she decamped and went back to Canada, to a place by the ocean, and recharged and had a creative rebirth and made a series of amazing albums, didn't she? All of which are at least alternate takes and outtakes, live performances all included on that archives collection coming this weekend. This is from the new album forthcoming from Van Morrison.

0: Thanks, guys. This morning we had a really delicious breakfast of something that I rarely eat, which is savory oatmeal. Have you ever eaten that? Wild mushrooms.
1: Yeah.
0: And it seemed like there's like little bits of fried garlic on top.
1: It was really
0: and
1: good.
0: And a poached egg and chives.
1: Mm-hmm. Mm-hmm.
0: Very good.
1: Yeah.
2: I had a different thing.
3: But you both generously shared bites of your oatmeal with me.
1: Mm-hmm.
3: That's true.
2: So I got to try it.
3: It was good. Yeah. Thank you.
0: Always.
1: Forever. Yeah, forever. My breakfast is your breakfast.
3: It's really nice.
1: Mm-hmm.

The show in Nashville in August was, in part at least, celebrating Chris Stapleton. And that's the War and Treaty with their take on his song, Cold. This is the man himself, Broken Halos.

Van Morrison's new album is called Accentuate the Positive, set for release in November. And after the last couple of years, it's good to see him release an album with a title like that after so much just odd behavior. He's upset about the lockdown and all the rest of it that we all went through. Problems is the name of that song from Van Morrison. Sounding good, I thought. And the other track, reworking of Shaking All Over, also bodes well for that album. From a Tiny Desk Concert, again, this is the legendary, I think that's fair to say, Ernest Ranglin.

From the new one, just released, Cousins, the title of it. Wilco, Levy, the other one, as I said, Meant to Be. Chris Stapleton preceding it from the album From a Room, Volume 1, Broken Halos. This past August, Chris Stapleton won the Academy of Country Music's Triple Crown Award. Only 8 people other than him have won that award. The War and Treaty from the ceremony and the concert celebrating that award, their take on his song Cold, and Mountain Man, Amelia, Molly and Alexandra, a Tiny Desk concert in February of 2019.

spirit of Marvin Gaye seems to me is in a lot of music at the moment. That track reminds me of his stuff, especially the What's Going On album. Cleo Sol is the singer with Salt, with whom she makes records with her partner and producer in Soul. More is known about her than any of the other members of the band. Everybody is familiar with what she looks like, what her name is, and some people have even had the opportunity to see her perform live in London, none of which can be said for any of the other members of In Flow. Excuse me, I knew In Soul wasn't right. In Flow, the producer for the Salt records and so many others, is equally enigmatic. Cleo's music, as you hear, is at the center of the music made by Salt. The stuff that she does on the albums under her own name, and as you might expect, a little more personal, although I'm not sure that could be said necessarily of this one as much as the last album that she made. She's released two albums, in fact, in the last 2 weeks. That was two songs from the album released a couple of weeks ago called Heaven, the title song from it, and Miss Romantic. This is from the album released on Friday called Gold. This song is called Lost Angel.

And that's how the new album ends, with that song. And it could be interpreted as bringing everything full circle, and they're not going to make any more music. But by all reports, they've got two-thirds of a new album already recorded. Rolling Stone Blues from Hackney Diamonds, Muddy Waters, Long Distance Call, and Rock Me, and from Hackney Diamonds, Driving Me Too Hard, and Dreamy Skies. From their new album, this is the Cadillac 3.

first started singing in the 1940s in Alabama called Echoes of the South, and the album is called Echoes of the South, and the songs on here are, some of them at least, songs that they sang on that radio station in the 1940s. Alison Russell with the Resistance Revival Chorus, a single for Spotify, Take Me to the Church. Nation of Language from the new one from them, Strange Disciples, Spare Me the Decision. And the Cadillacs from their new album, The Years Go Fast. Young and Hungry. This is Neil Young. He has an album set for release in December. The title of the album is Before and After. He played all the instruments on the album, and the songs on the album are performed as a piece. There's no break between one song and the next. The album, as I say, is coming out in December. There are three songs up on Spotify at the moment, the first three songs from the album. Not Spotify, YouTube.

harmonies born of a lifetime of singing together, the Blind Boys of Alabama, celebrating, at least in a kind of tangential way, but also literally, the radio program on which they

This is a song about a fellow that went out and got himself a new boat. He got himself a boat because he knew he wanted something. He wanted to wait for something. So he started at A, and it wasn't anything he wanted in A. So he got to B, and it was a boat. He said, I want a boat. So he ordered it, and about 6 months later, the mailman came and gave him a boat. And he'd been thinking about it every night, and he thought what he was going to do on his boat, and everything was

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Lahai is the title of it. Sampha from the UK. That song was Dancing Circles. This one is called Suspended.

0: that's why I fight. That's why I'm so kind of spirit. That's why.
1: Can't go back, you can move fast, Lord. Can't go back, you can move fast, Lord. Can't go back, you can move fast, Lord. Can't go back, you can move fast, Lord. Can't go back, you can move fast, Lord. Can't go back, you can move fast, Lord. Can't go back, you can move fast, Lord. Can't go back, you can move fast, Lord. Can't go back, you can move fast, Lord. Can't go back, you can move fast, Lord. Can't go back, you can move fast, Lord. Can't go back, you can move fast, Lord.

Sufjan Stevens from Javelin. Talk is the title of this. Samfa, again before it, Lahai, the new album from him, Suspended and Can't Let Go. From New Orleans, this is People Museum.

That's Trey Burt. Traffic Fiction's the title of that, from his new album. Pat Metheny preceding it. In concert, doesn't say where, but a huge crowd to hear them. Alison Russell from a double-sided single she recorded for Spotify this past summer. That was Stay Right Here. And the other side of it is her take on a song by Hozier. Play that in a minute. Sierra Ferrell preceded that. That's a single from her, ahead of an album, presumably, although she's not talking about that at the moment. Fox Hunt is the title of that. People Museum from an EP called Relic, just released earlier this year. That song, Saturn Rings. And again, this is Alison Russell with Resistance Revival Chorus.

you. Ladies and gentlemen, I'm going to take the seat of a young man that you heard accompanying me so ably on the piano. So as he prepares to leave the stage for the moment, how about a nice round of applause for Gary, my accompanist, my conductor, Mr. Donald Towns, and the band. Stand up, band, and take a bow. All right, Detroit.

You know, traveling, I get laryngitis quite often, running in and out of the club and on and off planes and what have you. So I'd like to talk to you right now about a doctor that visited me.

That's about the only way it could end, really, isn't it? From New Orleans, it's a band called Special Interest. They released an album last year called Endure that's from that album, but remixed by Machine Girl, that song called Concerning Peace. This one is called Cherry Blue Intention.

Cash point. Help point. Christmas tree recycling point.

So this next song is a song about Meghan Markle. And it's as simple as that. Why not?

Dry cleaning, entertaining the crowd at Primavera in Barcelona in the summer of last year. Traditional fish, magic of Megan and Leafy. Between Leafy and traditional fish was Nation of Language from their new one, Strange Disciple. Spare me the decision. And Special Interest opened that set from, again, from New Orleans. That track not mixed or remixed from the original album Endure, called Cherry Blue Intention. Staying noisy for one more tune.

Blink 182. The first time they made an album together, the original lineup of the band, anyway, in a decade. Appropriately, the One More Time's the title of the album. Green Day, from a new album coming from them in January, Saviors is the title of it. And that's the first single, The American Dream is Killing Me. And the Rolling Stones, who of course haven't made an album in, what is it, almost 20 years, isn't it, of new songs. And it's good. And for the most part, the reviews have gone along with that, that it's a good album. The only one that didn't, that I've seen anyway, was one in Pitchfork, which can be fairly often relied upon to exoriate anything that... I'm not exactly sure what they're looking for sometimes. I think that they're looking for something that they can tell you about that you didn't already know about. If it's something you already knew about, they're not that interested in it. That's often my impression of their reviews. And their review of that album talked about how they're not doing anything new, which... How long has it been since they've done anything new? They're the Stones. And on this album, if you're a fan of the Stones in the 70s, that's exactly what it sounds like. Get Close. The album, of course, is Hackney Diamonds. Neil Young has a new album coming in December. An interesting concept. All of the songs are just Neil Young playing all the instruments. And there's no break from one song to the next. This is the first three songs that open the album.

Oh, such a magical combination of talents, but I don't think a band has ever or will ever exist that could contain three so different and yet so equally talented writers. Well, I don't know about equally, but I guess the argument could easily be made that Neil Young has outdistanced his partners in that band, but Stephen Stills was an epic talent at the time, and Richie Furay was also not a slouch either. Buffalo Springfield, originally from their first album, Nowadays Clancy Can't Even Sing. And Neil Young, that's the closest they ever got to the reunion, Neil Young writing a song about it. And from the album Before and After, set for release in December, the first three songs from the album, which, as I say, is just Neil Young, mostly with acoustic guitar, one song into the next, unbroken throughout the whole album. This is Cat Power reproducing Bob Dylan's iconic concert in the Royal Albert Hall. She played the same songs in the same order in the Royal Albert Hall in November of last year. The album is set for release November of this year.

0: Well, that bodes well for the new album, I'd say. Blue Wave is the title of it, from Grandaddy. It's set for release in February. This is Calexico.
1: Hey, thanks. Hey, Seattle, how's it going out there?

0: Right, that was Caldera. That's kind of a song about life and death in all these modern and ancient times. We're going to do a song now called Then You Might See. This is a co-write with Pieta Brown out there in Iowa. Hey, Pieta. Hope you're doing well. How you doing, Scott?
1: Great.
2: All right, you guys ready? One, two, one, two, three, four.

Calexico in the KEXP studio in Seattle last summer, in June of last year. They played four songs. I'll play a couple more from them later, probably tomorrow. Caldera, and then you might see with those two. Yard Act have a new album coming. Where's My Utopia is the title of it. The album's set for release in March. This is the first single. It's called Dream Job.

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1: So,
2: ship one more classic.
1: Hit one more classic. All right.
0: One more classic so the band can get, like, get a little fun too.
1: Yeah.
0: Something with some band fun.
1: Yeah, let's get.
0: No, King Fish said you ready to dig in.
1: Let's get into some black exploitation type flavor with this.
0: Some black exploitation.
1: So, yo, this is what we're going to do.
0: All right.
1: Ali, you start off the bass. So, 5, 6, 7.
3: I think
1: eight.
3: I know what y'all are.
4: Sip the juice, I got enough to go around. And the thought takes place uptown. I grew up on the sidewalk while on street talking. And taught the hall from York. I go to Queens from Queens and get the crew from Brooklyn. Make money in Manhattan and never been took it. Go uptown to the Bronx and boogie down. Get strong on the island, recoup, lay around. Time to build my troops back up. Props stack up, suckers get smacked up. Don't doubt the clout, you know what I'm about. Knockin' niggas, knockin'. Shaking them up, breaking them up, waking them up, waking them up. Standing on shaky ground, too close to the edge. Let's see if I know the ledge. Trifling, cause shorty's here. Get caught deep, living 40s of beer. Here's a sip for the crew that's deceased. If I give revenge, then they rest in peace. Somebody got a self, I just might spare one. And give a brother a fair one. Stay lurking on peace, and I do work with these like Hercules. Switch to southpaw, split your right jaw. Sound like y'all, I'm hyper nightfall. Smooth, but I move like an army. Bulletproof down, case brothers start a bomb me. Brothers to rest like Elliot Ness, cause I don't like stress. Streets ain't a place for innocent bystanders to stand. None's gonna stop the plan. I kill like Pacino, kill like De Niro. Black Gambino, die like a hero. Living on shaky ground, too close to the edge. Let's see if I. Know the ledge. Shells lay around on the battleground. Dead bodies are found throughout the town. Try to put shame on my game and make a name. I'ma put it on a bullet, put it in your brain. Rip the block like a buckshot. Who cares where it goes? Just keep the casket closed. No remorse when my life is lost. Paid the dues, paid the cost. And my pocket's still fat. Wherever I'm at, I get the welcome mat. Even if my crew is steep or one deep, I attract attention. People like to pee. So come say hi to the bad guy. Don't say goodbye, so I don't plan to die. So I get loose and I got troops. Crazy jokes ain't controlling many. Like I had told Khomeini. Hang out with Smith and Wesson. Who try to play me? Back war lie. Like on walls to die. No warning shot. My gun is warm and lie. I cook beef. Smoking never clear. Areas in fear. This here's a fear. Living life too close to the edge. Hoping that I know the ledge. Brand new morning. No time to yawn. Showers on. I was on. Late to school. Catch the train, girl sip the style and whisper my name. I push up like an exercise, check the intellect and inspect the thighs. Select the best one, pull her to the side, keep her occupied for the rest of the ride. Read her my resume, she know already cool. Just meet me at the school, we can moan and groan until your moms come home. And you'll be calling me Aldo Capone, sweat me. Didn't want to let me loose, come get me. If you want to sip the juice, cause the streets await me. So I'll take the gun off safety. A lot of niggas hate me coming out of the building. Set me up, spray with automatics. They wet me up in a puddle of blood. Lay close to the edge. Guess it is. Know the ledge.
0: Yeah.

Seagull, drank out of clouds in the free fall. Yeah. I was caught by the wings of my people. Then you picked me up in your suit. Yeah. Hit the country roads, and you filled me in with the info. Yeah. Stock was rising like tenfold, but you're more concerned with my.

From the excellent new album from him, this is Sampha. Now, the album's called Lahai. This is Spirit 2.0. The other song was Evidence. Beach Boys, of course, between the two. There are times Sampha also writes and sings at the piano. And there are times when it sounds remarkably like Brian Wilson, the kind of stuff that he's doing to my ear, at least. Other people might scratch their head and say, I don't hear it. Rakim preceded Sampha and the Beach Boys from a Tiny Desk concert in the summer of 2018, at a point of which it had been almost a decade since he released any new music. That was one of the, as they said, classic tracks from him, Know the Ledge. Yard Act, their new album, Where's My Utopia, is set for release in March of next year. That's a single released ahead of it called Dream Job. And those guys will be in Atlanta in the Earl on the 10th of next month. This is Underscores.

What's happening, brother? What's happening, my man?

Tell me what's out, cause I wanna know what's in. What's the deal, man? What's happening, brother? Oh, my brother. Oh, my sister. Oh, my mother. Oh, my father. Oh, my brother. Oh, my sister.

0: The masked voices of Sufjan Stevens, as I understand it, pretty much everything on this record is him in the studio by himself. All the voices, all the instruments.
1: Oh, you play vinyl.
0: Just a second. We have a guest, in case you didn't gather that, and her name is Emma, and she's going to play some songs for us in a minute. That song, the title of it is a title I can't really see on the radio, but suffice to say, half of the title is Talk. The album from Sufjan Stevens is called Javelin. It's excellent. John Batiste preceding it in the studios of ARTE, the French television station in Paris. Actually, I think it's a network in the summer. Cat Power in the Royal Albert Hall in November of last year. The album's going to be released in November of this year. She recreated that concert, Dylan with the band, that everybody thought was in the Royal Albert Hall, but it turns out it wasn't. It was in Manchester, but otherwise the set list is the same. And the audience kind of took her by surprise. She didn't expect the audience to get into the whole thing, but they did. And at that point in the concert where, on the original concert, you know, where the guy toward the back of the hall shouted at Dylan, calling him a Judas, which is, I don't even know how that plays now with a contemporary audience. Even then, I think most people thought it was... Well, certainly an overstatement. Could be said to be bizarre, really, that somebody would take an artist to task like that. Underscores from the Wallsocket album. That song was called Cops and Robbers. They've reissued Tom Petty and the Heartbreakers' Mojo album and added some new songs to it. A couple from it right now.

0: So to be honest, I started out intending to play one song, and then, oh, it sounded so good, I thought I'd play a second. But the reason that I played a third was to give our guest this morning, Emma, time to catch her breath. So three songs from Tom Petty and the Heartbreakers from the Mojo album, the extra Mojo version just released with two extra songs that we just heard, Help Me and Mystery of Love. Into that one, Good Enough, which... I don't know if it was intentional on their part. I assume it was, that toward the end it sounds a lot like I Want You, She's So Heavy, the Beatles track, which, interestingly, our guest Emma has been making music in the same studio in which they recorded that, Abbey Road in London. She's originally from Texas, so somehow Emma made it from Texas to London back to Chattanooga. And then to Knoxville later on, I think.
1: Yeah, Knoxville, Nashville, I'll be around in the next couple of days. But thank you so much for having me. I'm really excited to be here. It's so beautiful. I forget how beautiful Tennessee is.
0: At this time of year especially. Mm-hmm. I mean, this is the best time of year, I think. I always tell my friends, if you're going to come here, come in the spring or the fall.
1: Yeah.
0: You know, the air's so clean.
1: Yeah.
0: And
1: and the sunshine,
0: nice.
1: It feels great.
0: Yeah, it's not overly hot.
1: Yeah.
0: Where you grew up, I'm thinking it's probably hot a lot of the time.
1: Actually, so I mean, I live in Texas now, but
0: oh,
1: grew up. Yeah, I grew up in Kansas.
0: Oh, you did?
1: And it's,
0: okay.
1: I mean, it's very dramatic, very cold in the winter, very, very hot in the summer, so it's all over the place.
0: Well, it's all the way in the middle of the landmass.
1: Exactly,
0: right?
1: The heart of America.
0: That's what they call it.
1: I call it that.
0: Please play a song for us.
1: Okay. This is a song I wrote called Cleopatra Cowboy. Oops.

0: I need to drink a little water really quick. There's something in my throat right now. I also need to take off these headphones, Rich, because I can't hear myself. Sorry to everybody listening.
1: You can't hear yourself?
0: Uh-uh. Yeah, I think the cord may be kind of going in and out.
2: Oh, okay.
0: Yeah, it started as soon as I was singing, which was interesting. But I'll just play without it. All right.
1: No
0: Take
1: worries.
0: Two, everybody.
1: No worries. I warned Emma that she is going to a professional radio station later in the week, but today she's with Rank Amateurs.
0: Well, I like the ones that have character. All right, we'll try this again.

0: Quentin. Oh my goodness, I'm so sorry.
1: I do not know what's going on with my voice right now. Pardon me.
0: I don't know if that's the allergies in the air. I've been talking all morning, and now as soon as I start singing.
2: I don't know what's in the air at the moment, but we
0: so
2: have
0: sorry.
2: Anybody who's even close to being prone to allergies is going to find something
0: usually,
2: to be allergic to. Yeah.
0: I feel like there's just something in my throat right at this moment, unfortunately, and I'll just take a moment to clear it. Forgive me, please. Wow. Do you maybe want to play one more song and I can...
2: I'll tell you what, I'm going to play the studio version of the song you were about to play.
0: Perfect, let's do that.
2: So this is our guest, Emma Zek. The song is called, great title, Cleopatra Cowboy.
0: Thanks. Wow, that is so weird.

0: Ooh, good band. Our guest, Emma Zek, with her band. And I'm assuming that was recorded in London. How are you doing? You all right now?
1: Yeah, I'm doing okay, I think. Okay. That was just really strange. I don't know. Oh. Honestly, I may try to sing another one and it could shit out again. So we'll try. I don't know. It's really, really strange. I don't know what's going on.
0: Well, let's talk for a minute, mm-hmm. and maybe that'll help.
1: Mm-hmm.
0: Okay. So who's the band? Is the band is it an English band?
1: No, that actually was recorded in Texas.
0: Oh, okay.
1: Yeah. So it's my next record, my full-length album that we'll release in April that is being recorded right now at Abbey Road. So not at this moment, but we're in process of it. We just cut the rhythm section and the strings in September, and then I go back in 2 weeks to finish cutting the vocals. So, yeah. Yeah, and that'll release in probably mid-April.
0: And this is the first time you've done this?
1: The first time.
0: Is that experience a little disquieting to break things up like that? Well, we're going to record this part of the song now, and then you come back and you put your part in.
1: Yeah, a little bit.
0: Sort of disembodied like that?
1: A little bit, because I do prefer to do things live, yeah. But it also gives us this is my first full-length album, like I said, and so it just gives us time to sit with the material and make sure that everything is perfect, but... yeah, I think in music generally and art, just these days, that live aspect can be kind of missing. A lot of things feel a bit overly produced these days, so that's why I do prefer the live stuff normally. But it's been an experience, and that's all it is.
0: Well, you have a shirt, and when it comes out of the wash, you have the choice of ironing it so that it's perfect, not a crease in it.
1: Yep.
0: Or you can wear it and let the creases sort of fall out naturally.
1: Exactly.
0: And sometimes, well, there's an argument could be made for both, mm-hmm. you know, depending on the situation you're going to be in. But it does seem, to what you're saying, that more and more people are wanting to, as much as possible, recreate the way they play live
1: yeah.
0: in the studio.
1: Yeah.
0: Had a band here several years ago. We're talking about working with the producer John Henry and Joe Henry, and he said, I don't know how you've made records up to now, but I want you to make this record. I want you to sit in a circle and look at each other and play. And they had made a number of albums up to that point, and they're like, it's the first time he ever did that, and it's the best record we ever made, you know, because it had all that energy that comes from just looking at each other and playing together.
1: Yeah,
0: you know.
1: Yeah.
0: On the other hand, if you want, you know, this is your first record, so you want to put yourself, you know, you want your A studs on, right?
1: Yeah, you're absolutely.
0: Looking really sharp,
1: mm-hmm.
0: ready for church, you
1: mm-hmm.
0: know.
1: Absolutely, yeah, exactly. Well, and I mean, that will be recreated when I do play the album live, all my songs live with a full band. So this particular band on this EP is my producer and then a bass player and a drummer, all from Texas, and they all work in the same studio.
0: They sound great.
1: Yeah, they're really incredible. They've made loads of records together. They're at Yellow Dog Studios in a little town outside of Austin.
0: That's what I gather, that these days Austin's getting to be like London or New York, where people can't afford to live there, right?
1: Yeah, it really, that's why I don't live in Austin. I live outside of Austin in a small town, because Austin's incredible, but it feels different. I've been traveling there even before I moved there for the past like 6 years, and it's changed a lot. And people that I know that are from there have said, it's just expanded in a really exponential way very quickly. A lot of people from New York and LA and all over the world have moved there.
0: Victim of its own success.
1: Yeah.
0: And I'm assuming, since it's in Texas, it has no natural boundaries. It can just keep expanding.
1: Pretty much.
0: True?
1: That's kind of just how we roll in Texas. No zoning. We just do whatever we want.
0: So how are you feeling? Do you want to essay a song? Or?
1: I'll try to sing another song, but honestly,
0: we've got your songs. Let's play another song from
1: yeah.
0: the record. What song do you want me to play?
1: Let's play Under Hollow.
0: Okay. You want to say anything about it?
1: I wrote this song when I was going through a really hard time. And yeah, that's pretty much all I want to say.
0: Okay. This is our guest, Emma Zek.

0: Under Hollow is the title of that. That's our guest, Emma Zek.
1: I say let's try it, and if I crack again, then I just need to rest my voice. Apparently I've been talking too much the past few days, so just bear with me, everybody.
0: Okay, take a shot. What do you want to play?
1: I'll play, man, yeah, I don't know how this is going to go, because I'm just cracking. I'll play Cleopatra Cowboy again.
0: Okay. we'll have the unplugged version of it, huh?
1: Yes. Oops.

0: that's all I'm going to play. Because my voice, man, something happened this morning. No worries. Thank you, everybody.
1: That's why you make recordings.
0: You're right. Such as being a live musician, I suppose.
1: You haven't been a musician nearly as long as you've been a poet.
0: No, I don't even consider myself a musician, to be honest.
1: Well, what do you think it is that makes a musician? Seems to me the first thing, ask a question, then answer it. But the difference between what you did as a poet and what you are now doing as a musician is melodies.
0: Yeah, absolutely. Well, and I think, I guess I would consider myself a musician, but mostly my instrument is my body, my voice. Mm-hmm. Not really, I don't really consider myself a guitar player, to be honest. I've only been playing the guitar for about 2 years. And I prefer to, when I sing live, I love to just be free and not be playing an instrument, because I have not mastered the guitar at all yet, by any means. or the piano, or any of the things that I play, which is really just guitar and piano. So I would say a musician to me is someone who's mastered an instrument. And this is so hypocritical of me speaking, because here I am and I really can't sing right now for whatever reason. But I would consider myself a vocalist and a songwriter before a musician.
1: Well, the first instrument most people master, ideally, is their voice.
0: Yeah.
1: Right? Learning how to use their voice and how to sing.
0: Yeah.
1: Not everybody puts a lot of time into that, clearly, but those who do, I think, benefit from it.
0: Absolutely. I think on all levels, spiritually, physically, I think singing is really, really good for our bodies, and a lot of people don't talk about that. It's frequency, it's vibration, it's energy. And so if we're using our own energy to shake things up within us, we can potentially use that frequency to heal ourselves on really deep levels.
1: You know, it's almost a cliche, and it is a cliche, to talk about the healing power of music.
0: Mm-hmm.
1: And I think most people, when they say that, are talking about listening to it, like me, you know. But that's an interesting perspective, that it's equally the person performing it is feeling the healing power of it too.
0: Absolutely. I think, I see reality as just energy in general. Everything is vibration. Everything is, vibration. That's why we're here. This chair in front of me is vibrating, even though we can't see it. It's vibrating at a very, very, very rapid pace. And so I believe that the frequency of sound that travels through our body while we are the ones that are singing, can disrupt and kind of shake up maybe stagnancy or emotions that we haven't let go of. I've even experienced it in my own life, the healing power of my own voice, not even singing as in performing, but just like emoting tone and emoting sound. I've dug up some really deep emotional trauma that I had kind of stored in my body just through like toning deep down into my belly. And so I think I see it, the visualization I always see is the sound is like, just kind of shaking things up. It's like a rug that's kind of been stagnant, and then you come in and you sing on it, and it's like akin to shaking a dirt out of a rug. So it's a weird analogy, but it's the best one I got right now.
1: Well, and I was while you were talking, it struck me also the transcendence of singing in harmony with others.
0: Yeah.
1: And even if it's... an audience, they may not literally be singing with you, but they are attending to what you're doing, and so it becomes this communal experience.
0: Mm-hmm. Mm-hmm. Absolutely. I love that you use the word transcendence, because I think that's absolutely what it is, or how it feels. And I sang in choir when I was really little, and those are some of my favorite memories, because just the sound of that many people in unison around, or I even think of, I practice yoga, and when I go to a yoga class and everybody's doing the om, like it feels like a warm hug, kind of, when everybody is on that same vibration.
1: And it is literally a vibration, isn't it? When you intone, I guess is the word, that sound.
0: Yeah. Yep. Absolutely. So music is, like you said, it is a bit cliche, but it's also not cliche, especially in these times where I think because of social media, which is there's really beautiful opportunities for those of us that are on there, because you can go viral in an instant. And at the same time, it's always the yin yang, right? There's the soul has been largely taken out of a lot of art in general, not even just music, but just for the instant gratification. We're creating things for trends now rather than from our heart and our soul. And so I think to talk about the healing power of music is more important.

0: concocted.
1: Right.
0: And everything is concocted.
1: Mm-hmm.
0: But the difference, I think, is that if we talk about you concocting something here in the studio as right now as we speak, that is going to call upon you to draw something from inside to make it work.
1: Right.
0: And I think that's the problem with digitized stuff. It's what you were talking about before with the recording. You can erase all of the human elements and make it into this kind of perfect recording.
1: Right.
0: But the paradox, and there's so many paradoxes in this life, it seems, the paradox is that the more perfect you make it, the less human it is.
1: Exactly. And then it's, I mean, it's absolutely a paradox.
0: That it's flawed is what makes it work.
1: Totally.
0: And why we like it.
1: Totally. Mm-hmm. Well, and even right now with this whole experience of us being together, me not being able to sing for whatever reasons going on with my voice, I'm like, I can hear my in my head being like, this is just a part of it. This is you showing your humanity to yourself. It has nothing to do with anybody that's listening, but like, not seeing myself as a performer first and foremost, and me being angry at my body for not performing. I'm like, okay, clearly my body is speaking to me a little bit, and for whatever reason, it was not meant to be for me to belt my ass off, excuse my language, during this specific interview, and I just have to be okay with that.
0: I think those of us who don't do it take it for granted that somebody who sings can just open their mouth and it comes out.
1: Yeah.
0: And I think that first came home to me that that's not true when I saw a singer talking about being live and the air coming at them while they're on, because they're outside,
1: mm-hmm.
0: the air coming at them while they're singing, making it really difficult to sing.
1: Yeah. You know. Oh, absolutely. I mean, there's so many factors, and I've been all over the world in the past month and a half, and so yeah, I have to be very mindful of, like, it's essentially, yeah, I mean, our bodies are our instruments, and so singers, if you're serious about it as I am, you have to be just very careful with your body and treat it with respect, and I think we all should be doing that in general, but specifically for those in the entertainment, even you talking all the time on this radio show, you know, we have to be mindful of what we're consuming and what energies we're around, because we live in these little temples. We got to take care of them.
0: Well, your guitar is banging on that mic stand.
1: Oh, is it?
0: Oh, no, I see. It's your foot on the other.
1: Oh, sorry.
0: There. It's all right. It makes this rattling noise. So my wife was saying last night, so the Rolling Stones have a new album.
1: Mm.
0: She said, my God, Mick Jagger still sounds like he's in his 20s.
1: Mm-hmm.
0: How is that possible?
1: Mm-hmm.
0: And I don't know how it's possible, but further to what you've just been saying, clearly he does take a lot of care of his voice, that he's still able to do it.
1: Absolutely. Well, and if you think of your voice, they're these little, your vocal cords are these little tiny, tiny muscles. And so just like you would take care of your legs or your biceps or whatever and work out at the gym, it's the same with the voice. And I've really just learned that in the past year since I've launched this music career of, that you can't, like, yeah, and if you don't use your voice, it'll atrophy, because for those 10 years that I didn't sing, not that I didn't lose my voice, but I feel like I'm kind of now creating this resiliency and this sustainability within my vocal cords now. So I'm sure, I mean, God, Mick Jagger, you know, he's had to have been doing these exercises every day for years and years and years.
0: You know,
1: and years.
0: He must have done, because they, you know, they play these huge arenas when they perform.
1: Right.
0: That's got to be stressful on your
1: right.
0: voice,
1: even
0: with amplification.
1: Totally, you know? Absolutely. Well, that's why the amplification is so important, too. And being able, I mean, I've played certain shows where the sound system wasn't great, and then I'm like, man, I didn't sound like, I felt like I can't even sing. What's going on? And then thinking back, I'm like, oh, it's because the sound system was crap. And so then I've played other shows. There's an amazing, actually at the Bedford Pub in London, I played a show, best sound system I've ever sang on in my life. And I was like, I'm the best singer in the world. Like, I thought I was, and I sounded freaking amazing. So the sound and the amplification does really make a difference for live performances, for sure.
0: Let's play another song. What do you want me to play?
1: Let's do Poet Soul.
0: Okay. You want to say anything about that, or does it speak for itself?
1: It speaks for itself.
0: All right. This is our guest, Emma Zek.

0: Well, you were definitely a good voice that day.
1: Emma Zek, our guest, that song is called Poet Soul.
0: So I think it was Willie Nelson who said, there's a song in every guitar, waiting for somebody to find it.
2: I love that.
0: But you write songs, and as you say, you're not much of a guitar player.
2: Mm-hmm.
0: So how do you find melodies, and do you just sing them to remember them?
2: It depends. I sometimes, but I am enough of a guitar player to be able to write my own songs. That's how I've written all on these record, and then the next, my full-length album all started with me and a guitar, except a couple, where sometimes my writing process is all over the place. Sometimes the melodies will come to me first while I'm taking a shower or I'm walking outside or I'm riding in the car, but then other times it'll be like an intentional, like, okay, I want to write a song. So sometimes it's me trying to create the thing, and other times it's the thing coming through, creating itself.
0: Mm.
2: Yeah.
0: I mean, that is, that's such a hard thing to quantify, to even justify, you know.
2: Absolutely.
0: But I think it's that you open yourself up to receive it.
2: Mm-hmm.
0: I can't remember who it was. Somebody recently was saying, well, I think the songs are floating right above our head.
2: Is that Rick Rubin?
0: It may have been.
2: Yeah.
0: And you just have to reach up.
2: Yep.
0: And be in a place to receive it.
2: Yep, absolutely. And this goes, I mean, that's a whole long conversation that goes into spirituality and all sorts of mythical beliefs that I personally have. But yeah, I think that we live in a collective web of information. And if you open yourself up to receiving that creative energy, then just like you said, it'll flow through. But you have to be very present. And we're very distracted generally in our society. And so it takes intentional practice these days to stay in that flow.
0: You were a poet for much of your life?
2: Yes. It's funny because looking back, like even when I was writing poetry, I was like, I cannot call myself a poet. That's for the real poets. I'm like, no, I've been a poet definitely forever. I've always, photography actually was my very first art form. So I've always been, singing was, but then as we talked about, I didn't really sing for like 10 years, but then I was a photographer and then always been a writer. I've always had journals that I was scribbling in and painted a little bit as well. So I just have always considered myself generally an artist of all different types of mediums. But yeah, poetry has been the love of my life for quite some time now.
0: So it strikes me that one of the differences between, well, maybe there isn't a difference, that the poet is attempting to distill something into a few resonant phrases.
2: Yeah.
0: Which I guess is what a songwriter's trying to do too.
2: Yeah. I honestly, it's funny because I've had this conversation with people before and they're like, what's the difference for you between poetry and songwriting? And to me, they're the same. A lot of my songs were originally poems that I just kind of placed within the template of like verse, chorus, bridge, verse, chorus. So yeah, they've always felt the same to me, poetry and songwriting.
0: Yeah, I think some might argue that poetry gives you a latitude that lyric writing won't allow you. You have to stay within the confines of the song,
2: yeah,
0: and make it work, scan within the song. But now I'm saying that, I'm thinking at the same time, poetry demands also that you stay, you can't just sort of, I guess you can write what's called free-form poetry, which doesn't have any form at all.
2: It's right.
0: You just put the words on the page.
2: Right. That's honestly what I've always done. I've never really followed any sort of template, which I don't think, you know, I think we're living in a time also where it's like everybody's like, screw the rules, we're going to do what we want, which is awesome, but then it needs balance, right? There's a reason that there's the template within songwriting of like verse, chorus, bridge, et cetera, et cetera. And same within poetry. The templates are there for a reason. And so I think it's also another type of mastery to be able to take those templates and work within them rather than just being like, screw this, we don't need any of it. Says it's like so, I'm talking to myself, it's like so egotistical as if like the people that have been writing poetry for thousands and thousands of years like don't know better than you who in 2023 who's like, these rules are stupid. <I'm> like, from people using them for eons, and you can't just walk in and try to throw it all out.
0: Yeah, I guess it is imposing a discipline. I don't know. It seems to me that you have to first understand the rules, then you can break them.
2: Absolutely.
0: But if you break them without even knowing what they are,
2: then you're just, it's just chaos. It's
0: dangerous. Yeah.
2: Absolutely.
0: Yeah, you may end up with nothing.
2: Yeah, too. And I think it also comes with like a form of honor and respect of all the lineage of artists that come before us. You know, like I'm not just going to be some 27-year-old quote unquote kid who just walks in here and is like, sorry, Patti Smith, Carly Simon, like Janis, all these real Amy Winehouse, all these really prolific songwriters, like your rules are stupid. So it's like also honoring and respecting the people that come before us and what has worked and then making that your own.
0: That's so true. And just to take the examples that you just cited, each one of them has a very different process, I would think.
2: Yep.
0: It certainly sounds like they do.
2: Absolutely. Yeah. Oh, totally. I would imagine. I have read a lot of Patti Smith's. I read her book Just Kids, but I was just thinking, I listened to one of her podcasts and she talked about her writing discipline when she was younger and she had moved back from New York City to Ohio. And she was saying she was waking up every single day at like 6 a.m. and writing for like 3 hours. And I'm like, God bless you, Patti Smith, because I'm not there yet.
0: Well, it's also in the performance, isn't it? Those her songs probably read kind of interestingly, but they don't read the way they sound.
2: Totally. Well, you know what? Something that I find specifically really interesting about Patti is that I don't consider, and this is not a diss to her at all, I just don't consider her to even really have a good voice. I don't necessarily think she has a beautiful singing voice
0: A conventionally beautiful
2: voice. Yeah, exactly. That's what I mean by that. It's beautiful in its own right. And I that's why I love her so much, because she's not trying to quote unquote be a performer or sound like anybody else. She's just being Patti, and that's why millions and millions of people loved her. She's still out there performing.
0: It takes a lot of courage.
2: Totally.
0: To do that.
2: It does.
0: To be yourself completely on stage.
2: Yeah, it does. That's me. I feel vulnerable.
0: Are you comfortable on stage? Can you sort of
2: absolutely
0: let go?
2: I like being on stage more than I like being in the world sometimes. But even right now, like allowing myself to have this moment where I'm like, man, my voice is not working the way that I was expecting it to. Like it feels vulnerable to be yourself sometimes, because of course we want to always, as performers, as people who are in the public spotlight, we always want to hold this certain repertoire, right? Where we're almost like invincible and unshakable. And then in moments like this, where it's like, oh no, we're all those celebrities that people are pedestal forget that they also poop. They're human, you know, and they'll have times where they have a cold or their voice doesn't work properly, and so yeah, it's important to remember those things.
0: Absolutely. Stop that. Okay. Most people, I think probably everybody, well, actually I think it's probably true of all of us, not just performers, that we all have a public persona.
2: Right.
0: And that's a construct.
2: Right.
0: That's just a way for us to engage with the world. But for the poet, for someone like yourself, to write poetry is to make yourself expose your vulnerabilities and to put your vulnerability on the page or in your songs.
2: Yeah.
0: In order to protect yourself when you're doing that, it makes sense that you would also have a performing persona.
2: Yeah.
0: You know,
2: yeah.
0: So that you can.
2: It's like an energetic shield.
0: A little shell around that little, that very fragile beating heart.
2: Absolutely. You know? Well, that's why I always, when I think of like alter egos, I think of like Lady Gaga, because that's not her real name, or Beyonce. That's not her. I think Beyonce even has another name. Rihanna. That's not her real name. Like they create these kind of stage personas to, I believe, to shield them, their vulnerable human, from the millions and millions and millions, all the energy that's coming at them, not even just people, but the energy collectively. It's a lot of energy to be able to hold, to be coming at you.
0: It is, and you can lose yourself in that if you're not careful.
2: Absolutely.
0: Yeah. So my friend Joe set up this radio tour for you. The purpose of it is just to introduce you to people, to talk about your record. That's coming out in the spring, right?
2: It's actually to continue promoting this EP.
0: Oh, the EP.
2: Yeah,
0: okay.
2: So I'll do another promotional tour, little radio tour for my record that comes out in April. Yeah, so this is also my first time doing this, so it's just to get my feet wet. You know, it's funny, my best friend, I was talking to her on the phone, and I told her my schedule, because I just drove. I was in North Carolina. I was in Raleigh last night, and then I had to drive all the way here. So I got here at like 3 a.m. and my best friend was like, well, that's why all those musicians had cocaine addictions. I'm not saying that I do drugs, obviously, at all. But, yeah, I'll be driving all over the place for the next 5 days. So I go to Nashville today, back to Atlanta, Knoxville, and then back to North Carolina. So
0: you have a good car?
2: I do. I had a little rental car.
0: That's
2: yeah.
0: good. That helps.
2: Yes.
0: Well, if you want to, come back when your album is
2: Absolutely.
0: Finished.
2: Yeah, I would love to. Thank you so much for having me. This has
0: well,
2: been...
0: Why don't we close with a song, Emma? What
2: cool.
0: Do you want, what do you want me to play?
2: Let's play Marigold.
0: Marigold?
2: Yeah.
0: That's a pretty word. It's certainly a pretty plant. And you grew up where... Sunflowers come from?
2: Yeah, sunflowers. I think I'm pretty positive it's the only in Kansas, the state is the only place in the world where sunflowers grow indigenously.
0: Really?
2: I want to
0: yeah,
2: say.
0: Yeah.
2: Don't quote me on that, but I'm like 90. I should know that before I spew out that fact, but I'm like 95% sure.
0: Well, sunflowers are amazing, too.
2: They're they always turn their face toward the sun. There's a lot of spiritual themes about them.
0: This is our guest, Emma Zek. The song is called Marigold.

like for you now to make welcome out here on this stage Gillian Welch and David Rawlings. And right here they are.

Billy Joe Armstrong and Friends from a new album coming from them. Saviors is the title of the album. The American Dream is Killing Me, you might have gathered, is the title of that. This is a single from Rachel Lipsky.

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your girl start acting up, then you take her friend. 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Party hardy like you just don't care. Just rock, y'all. Tick-a-tock, y'all. Just rock, y'all. Listen to me, rock.

0: Come on, let's hear it. NPR! Yeah, this is a pretty tiny desk, I'll tell you. Normally, we're all over the place. Let's just do an encore just for fun. If they don't want to show it, oh well. when we do this song, this is what we like to call maximum funkosity. And the only way I know how to reach the level that I call maximum funkosity is I gotta turn it over to this brother back here on the drums called Ralph Brohm.
1: Okay, y'all. It's about that time. So the first thing we do with maximum funkosity is we take you through these levels. And I want to take everybody at NPR through these levels today. Because maximum funkosity is love, passion, music, soul, and absolutely funkosity. And if you got the funkosity, I want everybody right now

0: Tiny Desk. Y'all know what time it is because I can see it. The groove is in the house. And if you're out there listening, the groove must be in the car and the groove must be at the dinner table because you know you're listening to NPR right now. Right now.
1: Yeah.
0: One more time.
1: Right now.
0: Sing it with me. Say it with me.
1: Right now.
0: That's what I'm talking about. This is a song that I know you know, and I want everybody singing along. Here we go.

party with Tiny Desk, and now Roger the Sheik. Come on, come on, let me see you.

Nile Rodgers, inimitably. With an expanded version of Chic playing some of the iconic tracks.

Della May. That's from a new EP, four singles. Three of them are songs that they have been playing live for a long time. As somebody said, songs that you didn't necessarily expect Della May to play, but they're really popular when they play them, and so they decided to record them. That one, of course, was... it wasn't a hit, but it's very much associated, I think, with Lucinda Williams. I don't think this one was a hit either, but it's one of those songs that everybody knows.

Thanks so much. We're really happy to be here. We're going to play a tune off our latest record. This is a song I'm pretty sure I learned from Doc Watson.

0: the book of the seven seals. Who's that writing? John the Revelator. Tell me who's that writing? John the Revelator. Well, who's that writing? John the Revelator wrote the book of the seven seals. You know, God walked down in the cool of the day, called Adam by his name, and he refused to answer because he's naked and ashamed. Who's that writing? John the Revelator. Who's that writing? John the Revelator. Who's that writing? John the Revelator wrote the book of the seven seals. You know, Christ had 12 apostles and 3 he led away. Say, watch with me 1 hour till I go yon and pray. Tell me who's that writing? John the Revelator. Tell me who's that writing? John the Revelator. Who's that writing? John the Revelator wrote the book of the seven seals. Who's that writing? John the Revelator. Tell me who's that writing? John the Revelator. Who's that writing? John the Revelator wrote the book of the seven seals. Christ came on the Easter morning. Mary and Martha was there to see. Go tell my disciples to meet me in Galilee. Tell me who's writing John the Revelator. Tell me who's that writing John the Revelator. Tell me who's that writing John the Revelator wrote the book of the seven seals. Who's that writing John the Revelator? Who's that writing John the Revelator? Tell me who's that writing John the Revelator wrote the book of the seven seals.
1: Oh, he was as powerful in the 1960s, the mid-1960s, when he made that recording, as he was when he was a young man, Son House. Gillian Welch and David Rawlings preceding it, the song reportedly inspired by that song from John, from Son House, just called Revelator by Gillian and David Rawlings in St. Luke's CSO Church in the summer of 2004. And I want to sing that rock and roll and make me a pallet on your floor from the concert. And between those two was Doc and Merle Watson from the wonderful Never the Same Way Once collection of performances by them in the boarding house in San Francisco in the summer of 1974. Della May, one of 4 singles they just released, their take on Neil Young's Ohio. This is my buddy, the Reverend Freakchild, who is in town this week to record a session for us in the library.

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Shadows even the silver spoon. The handmade blade, the child of loom. Puts his boat with sun and moon. And you understand that you knew too soon. There ain't no sense in trying. Dread they bluff with scorn. Suicide remarks are torn from the cool gold mountains. The hollow horn plays wasted words that prove to warm that

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You realize you could just be one more person crying. So don't feel it here.

some won victory, some downfall. Private reasons, great or small, can be seen in the eyes of those that call to make everything that should be killed to crawl, while others say don't hate nothing at all except hatred. Well, disillusioned words like bullets bark, as human gods aim for the mark, make every

free. 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Lead $100 plates. A goodness hides behind its gates. But even the President of the United States must sometimes have to stand naked.

yourself, you reappear. 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Question in your nerves is lit, yet you know there is no answer. Fear to satisfy, sure you're not quit. Keep it in your mind and not forget that it's not he or she or them or it that you belong to. And though the masters make the rules.

them that bow down to authority that they do not respect in any degree. Despite their jobs and destinies, speak jealously of them that are free. Cultivate what they do to be is nothing more than something they invest in. While some on principles baptized, strict party platform ties, social clubs and drag disguise, outsiders can freely criticize.

sings with his tongue on fire, goggles in the rat race choir, bent out of shape from society's pliers, cares not to come up any higher, but rather get you down in the hole.

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I kick my legs and crash it off. Say, okay, I've had enough. What else can you show?

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1: The inimitable Captain Beefheart. Amazing footage recorded for a German television program called Beat Club in the spring of 1972 with the original Magic Band, at least the Magic Band that was playing on Trout Mask Replica, Lick My Decals, and several other albums, between the late 60s and early 70s. That's amazing to not only be able to hear it, but to watch them. I saw them in a theatre that same year, and they were unlike anything then or now that I've ever seen. Reverend Freakchild preceded it. Here's another one from him.

casa.

Hackney Diamonds is the new album. And reportedly, the original idea was to write a whole thematically related album about people being angry. But even they couldn't get behind that for an entire album. That's way too much negative energy. So what is left is, that's kind of sort of in that ballpark, I guess, that song, You Drive Me Too Hard. There's, of course, the first single, Angry, which I guess was maybe the first song that they wrote and got them thinking that way. And then there's this one with Paul McCartney playing bass.

That's Luther Dickinson, along with Alison Russell. Luther, of course, you know, grew up in a home filled with music, and this album is a collection of some of the songs that were in the house when he was growing up. Magic Music for Family Folk is the title of the album. That was their take on Beulah Land. This is Black Pumas from the new one from them.

Psychedelic Soul from Black Pumas. The new album just released from them is called Chronicles of a Diamond. That was Gemini Sun. The other one was Sauvignon. Between the two, the original Psychedelic Soul from The Temptations. This is The Four Tops.

From London, that's a band called Ezra Collective. Their music, they wanted to make music that would reflect, I don't think anybody could make music that reflects all of the nationalities and cultures represented in London, but they wanted to mix as many as they could fit into the music they make. According to one website, in London at the moment, there are 270 different languages spoken and 300 different cultures represented. And every thing I've Googled on it makes the same observation, that London at this point is one of the most culturally diverse cities in the world. More than a third of the people living in London were not born in the UK. The album from Ezra Collective is called Where I'm Meant to Be. They won the Mercury Prize, which is a recognition of an artist or a band every year that, in the estimation of the judges, is a band that not only represents the cutting edge of music in the city but in the country, but also the commercial edge of the music, reaching a broader and broader audience, that kind of commercial sense. Dave Stewart, after Eurythmics broke up, he partnered with Barbara Gaskin and they made a bunch of songs together. That's from an album called The Big Idea, their take on Billy Bragg's Levi Stubbs Tears. Such a great take on it, don't you think? The Four Tops, of course, with Levi Stubbs. Reach out, I'll be there. What?

0: Thank you. Thank you. Thank you. So this next cut we're going to do is a song that I wrote for Diana Ross. Obviously, every song we're going to play today is a song I wrote. This next song is a song I wrote for Diana Ross. Now, the thing is that this comes at a little bit of a price. When we get to the chorus, I'm going to scream out the word sing. We're in Washington, D.C. You people are supposed to be reasonably intelligent. You know what the word sing means, right? It's a one-syllable word. It starts with an S, ends with a G. I'm back on Sesame Street. So you should instinctively know what to do. I'll scream out sing, and you guys are gonna...
1: sing!
0: Bingo. Audrey Martel's, let's do this. One, two, three, four.

0: That's Omar Apollo. A new EP from him called Live For Me. That song from it is called The Angel. Gregory Isaacs with Roots Radix, recorded for the BBC in January of 1981. That song, Sad To Know. And Ezra Collective again from the album that won the Mercury Prize this year, Where I'm Meant To Be. That tune's called Ego Killer. Nile Rodgers with Chic in the Tiny Desk studio at NPR last week. Le Freak, I'm Coming Out, and We Are Family, as he said, just some of the songs that he wrote, and of course huge hits for other people.
1: We're going to play a song called Rancho Azul.
0: As well as for his own band, of course.
1: Yeah, it's kind of a stripped down
0: arrangement. This is Calexico in the studios of KEXP in Seattle.

That was recorded originally as a demo by Vida Brown for Stax, the collection Written in Their Souls, a collection of 22 songs, that many of which are very familiar, but these versions of them are the versions by the people who wrote them. Excuse me, that so beautifully arranged and sung, you know, seems to me it could have been a single itself, but it wasn't. The Emotions recorded it, of course. Before that, or nothing before that, but coming up is a track. I want to play a couple of tracks from this, actually. It's the last album, probably, from Blind Boys of Alabama. Clarence Fountain, the legendary lead singer with the group, retired immediately, apparently, after they finished these sessions for this album, and two of the other members have since passed. So it doesn't look as if there's going to be another album from Blind Boys of Alabama. And fittingly, the last album they made brings them full circle, singing songs that inspired them when they first started singing together and making records. And I think actually they started sometime in the 1930s, but I think these songs on this album date back as far as the 1940s. But this very well may be, for them, the last time.

From one of two new albums from Cleo Sol. That album is called Heaven. That song is called Miss Romantic. Say She She, preceding it, they have a new album, which collects... I guess it's worth noting that it's a new album because it's collecting so many songs that have been around all summer, like that one, Astral Plane. And sounds just as good now as it did the first time I heard it. Blind Boys of Alabama first sang together in the mid-1940s on a radio program called Echoes of the South out of Alabama. And they have, as I said before, come full circle with what will probably be their last album. The album is named for that radio program, Echoes of the South. Two of the members of the group have since passed, and the lead singer for so long, Clarence Fountain, has retired. But, oh man, what a final statement this album is. It's a beautiful record made in Alabama, in Sheffield, with local musicians. This is a song called Paul's Prayer.

Stevie Wonder, the Blind Boys of Alabama, and Buddy and Julie Miller. Recorded in London, in the garage in North London, this is Kingfish.

echoing the song of the sirens. Annie Lennox and Dave Stewart together, Eurythmics, Love is a Stranger, Romy, from her debut solo, Mid-Air, Weightless, Nation of Language, from their new one, a collection of songs inspired by the travels that they've made, touring around the world as a band and wandering around new cities as they visited various places. Strange Disciple is the title of the album. That song's called Sightseer. Weather Report from the Montreux Jazz Festival in the summer of 1976 with Jaco Pastorius leading the band. And Kingfish from a club called The Garage in North London this past summer. The album Live in London. That song is called Listen. These guys from Lincoln, Nebraska, are coming to town to play at Redbud this weekend. This is The Wild Woods.

The Wild Woods, a trio from Lincoln, Nebraska. They will be playing at Redbud on the South Side on Sunday evening. This is listener-supported public radio, WUTC in Chattanooga.

and people on YouTube, I'm going to let you know it's very hot in here. A lot of body heat in here. So all the bands about to go on this, just know to dress light. This next song I wrote from the perspective of being a little young black gay girl having a crush on an older black girl and then not knowing how to tell her what to say or what I was feeling.

from Richmond, Virginia, playing a Tiny Desk concert in 2013, in the summer of 2013, the No BS Brass Band. Run Around's the title of that. Say She She preceding it. A couple of tunes again from their new album, Silver Norma, is the title of that song. And the other one was called Passing Time. And Brittany Howard between the two from her Tiny Desk concert in October of 2019. And I was listening to All Things Considered on Monday when they were talking to Bob Boylan, who is, of course, the guiding spirit behind the Tiny Desk concerts, and he's going to retire, but there's going to be somebody there to keep it going. How could they not? Mitski opened that set of tunes from her new album, The Land is Inhospitable, and So Are We. That song is called Bug Like an Angel. This is the Doobie Brothers.

I'd like for you now to make welcome out here on this stage Gillian Welch and David Rawlings. And right here they are.

Arkansas, USA, on upright double bass, please welcome the great Dennis Crouch. On drums from the rocky shore of Maine, the spectacular Jay Belarus. From Illinois and now from Nashville, Tennessee, on keyboards, mellotron, mandolin, backing vocals, guitar, please welcome Victor Krause. On mandolin and fiddle and electric guitar and backing vocals, please say a good evening to the great Stuart Duncan. And my partner in crime, Alison Krauss.

Robert Plant, Alison Krauss, and the timeless Stuart Duncan, recorded in Germany, in Stuttgart, in July of last year. Whew, that violin duet is amazing, isn't it? Big Thief preceding it, Simulation Swarm, and half of the new, or the current single anyway, Born for Loving You. David Rawlings and Gilliam Welch in The Ryman, and the Brothers Comatose from their most recent studio album, Turn Up the Ground. That song is called Gone, Gone, Gone. The Brothers Comatose will be here for Three Sisters on Saturday night. The show, their set, starts at 7 o'clock on Saturday evening. The Doobie Brothers, Blackwater. This is the Brothers Comatose again with some more ace fiddling.

Nice twist on the familiar. That's TK Meitzer. She was born in Zimbabwe, grew up in Australia. It's a new single from her, Out of Luck. This is from the new one, very probably the last, from Blind Boys of Alabama.

0: From the new album from them, Silver, Say She She. That's called Passing Time. Homer Banks preceding it from the collection of demos from Stax. As one reviewer put it, it's revelatory, this collection, in that it tells a story that wasn't really told at the time. You know, the songs were recorded by personalities and became associated with them, but often they didn't write it. And the person who wrote it, while they stayed in the shadows, is very much a part of making Stax what it was. Homer Banks, as an example, right there with his take on If You're Ready, Come Go With Me, which is a hit for the Staple Singers. And Blind Boys of Alabama, an ace new album from them, Echoes of the South is the title of the album, which was also the name of the radio program in Alabama, where they first started singing in the mid-1940s and were told, you can sing, but you can only sing white gospel. That song from the album is called Nothing But Love. This is Booker T. He played a Tiny Desk concert in 2011, and of course he started with this tune that he recorded with the MGs when he was still a high school student in Memphis.
1: Coolest thing I think we've ever done behind this desk. We're trying to figure out how we could keep you right here.
2: Oh, yeah, okay.
1: In our office.
2: Oh, thanks.
1: It's
2: I appreciate
1: it. It's an honor to have you here, and it's really just looking so forward to this.
2: Thank you.
1: Everybody, welcome Booker T. Jones.
2: Thank you. Thank you so much. I'm happy to be here.
1: Yeah.
2: So, you want me to play a song that I wrote. I'll play one for you that I recorded with Booker T and the MGs in Memphis, Tennessee when I was 17 years old. A senior at Booker Washington High School, and it became known as Green Onions.

But I'd like to do this song for you. This is a blues song that I wrote the music to with my partner William Bell, working at Stax Records. This is for Albert King, called Born Under a Bad Sign. I was about to do a little bit of this before. This is one of the beauties of the Hammond organ, is the ability to change the sound into something that's kind of warm and natural, into something that's kind of eerie.

0: you.
1: What I felt for you.

Oh, so nice to have her back. Joan Osborne, the new album's called Nobody Owns You. That song from it is called The Smallest Trees. Booker T preceding it. Man, what a talent. He is amazing. A singer, a player, a writer. I don't think it's too much to say that he's without peer in his generation at all those things. Born Under a Bad Sign, Booker T and Jones, the song that he wrote for Albert Kings. He said playing it and singing it on the Tiny Desk concert in May of 2011, along with Green Onions. And if I'd been there, I think I would have been seriously tempted to say, please, don't stop, keep playing. Kingfish Between the Two from the Garage in North London in June of this year. Live in London's the title of the album, that song, Outside of Town. Bob Boylan, as I was saying yesterday, who has curated so many of these Tiny Desk concerts. If I heard him right, he said the other day on All Things Considered that he's curated more than 2,000 Tiny Desk concerts in the time that he's been at NPR. He's now retiring. Somebody will pick it up, no doubt, but... he has an ear, doesn't he? All kinds of music. If you look back at all of the concerts that he has curated for the Tiny Desk, it's an incredible range. From San Francisco, this is the Brothers Comatose. They're coming back to play the Three Sisters Bluegrass Festival this weekend. They are scheduled to play Saturday night at 7 down at Ross's Landing. They were here a couple of years ago for the festival. This is the first song on their most recent studio album, Turning Up the Ground, Working for Somebody Else.

0: The brothers Comatose, Alex and Ben, are brothers and have been playing music together all their lives, pretty much. Ben plays guitar and sings. Alex plays banjo and sings. And then they have a third singer in the band, Greg Fleischert, who also plays mandolin. The bass player is Steve Hyatt, and the amazing violin player is Philip Brezina. Got to talk to Ben for about half an hour via Zoom the other day. As a band, you have completely redefined the term comatose. You're about as far from comatose as I can imagine. I'm wondering why you called yourselves that.
1: We like to set the expectations low so that when we come out, the energy blows people away. It was just kind of like a joke name at first, and then we thought about changing it, and then we never changed it.
0: Brothers Comatose, I think... Well, as you say, it perhaps lowers expectations, but at the same time, conversely, people are taken quite by surprise when they find out just how high energy the show is.
1: Yeah.
0: But at the same time, what I thought was interesting kind of reminds me, I guess, of, well, the first band that comes to mind is the Stones. There are others, obviously, but perhaps the Stones are the best example of a band who always, at least back in the day anyway, they seem to make music without really worrying about the style they were singing in. So sometimes there'd be kind of this weird pastiche with Mick Jagger affecting this southern accent and singing country songs. Then they would do a Chuck Berry, and your sets kind of strike me that same way. There's a song like Gone, Gone, Gone, for instance, particularly on the live album. Beautiful harmonies. And it's just like, oh, wow, these guys have got it all going on. And what separates you, I think, from so many people who play bluegrass, newgrass, whatever you want to call it. Oftentimes it seems like the vocals are an afterthought that they're mostly interested in playing. When they do sing together, it doesn't have that sweet harmony like you guys.
1: Yeah, I think in the more traditional bluegrass world, there's a lot of great harmony singing, great singing overall in general, and great harmony singing. But as soon as it gets, I have found, with some exceptions, of course, as soon as it gets into more of like the jam band, jam grass world, it's more about playing and the jam than it is the vocals. And so, I guess vocals and songwriting for us are number one, and then the other stuff comes afterwards.
0: So, yeah, that's what it sounded like to me.
1: The Stones are a huge influence, and we've never much cared to be traditional in any way. We were always more into rock and roll than traditional music, although we enjoyed the traditional music, but it was kind of like through a filter of the stuff that we were listening to and enjoying. And so we just kind of wrote the songs that we liked, I guess, or liked to hear, and didn't really care much about traditional or anything like that. I guess some kinship with the Stones in that regard.
0: Good place to be. Before I forget, you're playing the Three Sisters first. Three Sisters are the three daughters of a fiddler called Fletcher Bright, who led a band here for, like, I don't know, something like 60 years. And the tagline on the band was "Through the Nose from the Heart." That's always struck me as a good description of how so many bluegrass singers sound. It's not a sweet sound, but I shouldn't say that, because it is a sweet sound, but it's a sweet sound that's different than the harmony that you get with a rock band or a pop band. You guys seem to have that very sweet harmony, and it's three parts by the sound of it.
1: Yeah.
0: So yeah, then you get in like Crosby, Stills, Nash kind of harmony, that kind of sound.
1: Oh, they were a huge influence growing up too for us. Our mom was in a band when we were young, and Crosby, they were very Crosby, Stills, and Nash influenced. It was two men, two women, and it was just like four-part harmony, folk music. And it was, that was definitely like a part of our fabric growing up. So I can I can see how that could weave its way.

0: But then at the same time, you do a song like Steel Driver, which to my ear sounds like Orange Blossom Special played by the Seeds. Do you know the Seeds?
1: No, I don't.
0: Pushing Too Hard. It was a big punk record in the late 60s. It's on the Nuggets collection.
1: Cool.
0: The guy has the kind of classic snotty vocal, like Lou Reed kind of sound, you know?
1: Okay, cool.
0: That's awesome. You know, that's in my mind is totally at odds with the sound of you know, the Crosby, Stills, and Nash harmonies. This is punky mixed yeah. with Orange Blossom Special.
1: Yeah. Oh, I like
0: and it works, you know. That's the striking thing about it. The it matches the energy, but it creates a really nice counterpoint, you know.
1: Yeah, thanks. Yeah, I mean, you know,
0: I'm sure you never thought about that before, right?
1: I don't really, we don't think about it, you know. I guess like it's just from song to song, we just go where I guess we need to go, and all of your influence, I guess, influences end up working their way in there sometimes, and sometimes they don't, and sometimes in certain songs and sometimes in different songs. And
0: you're not really fitting out to do this consciously. It just happens.
1: Yeah, exactly. Yeah. I guess it's whatever the song wants.
0: And I think maybe that, you know, as you were saying before about your mom, but then from reading your bio, it sounds like as a family, you always made music.
1: Yeah. Yeah, we started pretty early on, and my brother, who plays banjo in the band, you know, we just started taking to it right away and played a lot as teenagers and just kind of happened upon these instruments. You know, we didn't set out, we weren't raised singing family harmonies with like bluegrass style. You know, like I said, our mom was mm-hmm. in a folk band. So, you know, we were listening to rock and roll when we were kids and just found these instruments. Our parents used to have these music parties where they'd invite their friends over on Sunday nights, like once a month, and they would just kind of work their way. People would come over and play and pass around songs, and it was the coolest thing ever to us, just being little kids. And I guess one day somebody just accidentally left the banjo behind, and Alex picked it up because I had played guitar, he had played a little bit of guitar. And then he just kind of picked up the banjo, and we just started playing like Stones and Zeppelin songs on those instruments. And I guess the rest is kind of history.
0: Well, you know, if somebody said to me, what do you think is the best way to make a band? I'd say, absolutely. Take two brothers who come from a family that makes music together and let them listen to a lot of different stuff and then see what comes out. And
1: yeah.
0: This is the result, and I think that's why it sounds so good. Like working for somebody else on the Turning Up the Ground album, sounds like yeah. the Stones. You know, it's got that same yeah. kind of swing to it. You know.
1: Yeah, yeah, yeah. That was Alex, my brother, wrote that one. And as soon as he sent us a demo, I'm like, dude, that's straight up Stones. I love it.
0: And I loved you talking about growing up with your brother and roughhousing with each other, because that's the kind of relationship I had with my brother growing up. He was a little younger than me, but it's much as you described your brother. He never seemed to me like he was any smaller than me, so I never felt like I was taking advantage of him. In fact, yeah. sometimes it felt just the opposite.
1: Yeah, and it was the same thing for us. I mean, we were always pretty similar in size, and then one day he kind of got I was generally bigger for a while, and one day he got as big as me, and then we just kind of stopped fighting.
0: Look out.
1: Yeah.
0: It also struck me, you know, you guys are from the San Francisco area, is that right?
1: Yeah.
0: So many of the bands from the 60s in San Francisco, the rock bands, were really folkies they've started playing electric instruments and started making what they call rock and roll. But it was, somebody said that the striking thing about the Beatles was that a lot of the time they were playing folk chords. But that's true of those guys too. I think the Grateful Dead, Jefferson Airplane, Moby Grape, maybe more the harmonies, but and some of the lesser known bands. And so is that part of where the seeds of what you do came from?
1: Definitely. I mean, you know, a part of it, like I said, we were listening to a lot of rock and roll, old school rock and roll, like the Stones and Zeppelin. And part of it was, you know, hearing Zeppelin bring in mandolins and going to California or Battle of Evermore or something like that, and just being like, oh, what's that? Is that mandolin? What the hell? You know, like, and then going back into the stuff that they were listening to that inspired them to make that kind of music. And then, you know, Grateful Dead is massive everywhere, but especially in the Bay Area, you know, it's part of the fabric of that whole scene. And those guys were, or at least Jerry Garcia was huge into bluegrass. You know, they had this band called Old and In the Way with just a bunch of different people, but he played banjo in that band. And that was, I know that was, he was a big influence on my brother Alex. And so, you know, like the stuff that they listened to, like you're saying, like informed the music that they ended up making that wasn't the same thing, but it was, you know, it was in there somewhere, or it was built upon. And then they ended up like making rock and roll. And we kind of consider ourselves like a rock and roll string band, kind of, you know, like that's kind of the heart of it, because we don't fit into the traditional world at all. But we're not obviously a rock and roll band, but we have bluegrass instrumentation. So we feel like we bring the energy and the attitude.
0: Ben Morrison, one of the brothers, the other being Alex, at the heart of the band, the Brothers Comatose, who are coming to play Three Sisters this Saturday night, starting at 7 o'clock. From the album Turning Up the Ground, this is Hole in My Pocket.

0: Robert Finlay, the album Black Bayou, and Mr. Finlay did indeed grow up on the bayou in Louisiana. And the last song on the album I shared with you yesterday is a story about growing up on the bayou with his grandfather, who taught him in no uncertain terms to be always wary of alligators. Miss Kitty is the name of that song. This is Humble Pie.
1: It's called Black Coffee.

get down on my knees, pray to the Lord that old train will turn right around and never stop till I drop my baby off. Click, clack, click, clack.

I don't know how to describe that, but I like the way it sounds, the way that ends. Black Keys from Brothers, that song Tighten Up. Captain Beefheart with his magic band on German television in the spring of 1972. Click Clack. And Howling Wolf, who was clearly an inspiration and a touchstone for the captain. Great take on Spoonful, wasn't it? And Humble Pie, recorded for the BBC television programme Old Grey Whistle Test in the spring of 1973, with the Blackberries singing with Steve Marriott, and some might argue out singing him on that song, Black Coffee. From Toronto, this is a band called Moon River.

0: Oh, I love that man's guitar playing. Jerry Miller with Elan Jewell. Crawl is the title of that. Gypsy is the name of the album. Panda Bear and Sonic Boom preceding it, remixed by Adrian Sherwood. The album Reset, retitled Reset and Dub. That was Edge of the Edge. And again from Toronto, the band Moon River. From their debut album, Volume 1, that song Run. Roy Orbison, In Dreams, and Moon River, Flowers on the Fire Escape. This is Patsy Cline.
1: You think you love Sue,

That's a Duo MGMT. They have a new album coming in the spring. Love of Life is the title of it. That's the first single, Mother Nature. Calexico preceding it, an inspired set from them, I think, for KEXP in the summer of last year, 2022. Caldera. The Stones from Hackney Diamonds, Dreamy Skies, Patsy Cline, When I Get Through With You. And there's no doubt about that, I don't think, by the end of that song. This is the Stones again.

Couple of tracks from Hackney Diamonds with Elton John taking the late Ian Stewart's role playing the piano behind him on that track, Live by the Sword, and Mess It Up before it. This is listener-supported public radio, WUTC in Chattanooga.

late Justin Towns Earl. That's the title song from that album, Harlem River Drive. Jason Isbell with the 400 Unit preceding it. They were the first band to play on Jimmy Kimmel's show following the writer's strike about a month ago, playing that song When We Were Close, which, according to Rolling Stone, is about Jason Isbell's relationship with Justin Towns Earl. This is the Guess Who.

Corey Henry and the Funk Apostles, a Tony Desk concert from 2018. And three songs that were all over the radio in the early 70s. If you're around then, I know you know that already, from the Machine Head album Deep Purple, talking about the fire in Montreux. Bachman Turner Overdrive from their second album, Let It Ride, and the Guess Who with the song that Randy Bachman wrote, and he said the best song he wrote when he was with the Guess Who. This was also all over the radio in the early 70s.

And that is the end of it that time. Jeff Beck and his group at the time in the early 70s with their take on the Don Nicks tune going down. Black Pumas preceding it to the new album Chronicles of a Diamond, just released. Gemini Sun and Billy Swan, I Can Help. This is five women from five different African countries, Ivory Coast, Congo, Brazzaville, Mali, Benin and Burkina Faso, coming together as Les Amazons d'Afrique. Their third album, set for release earlier next year. This is the first single from it, which encourages women to find their voice and to speak out. It's called Kumafo.

Peter Gabriel. He has finally said the release date for the album is next month, December. He's released, as you know, if you listen to his music, I don't know if it's every track on the album, but a significant number of tracks on the album have been released as singles, each one of them timed with the full moon, and each one has two mixes, a bright side and a dark side mix. And as I understand it, the album will have all the songs with those two mixes. I.O. is the name of the album, if you haven't heard about it yet. Les Amazons d'Afrique preceding it. Their new album, Muzo Dance, is set for release in February of next year. Can't believe we're already talking about next year. That song from it is called Kumafo. My friends Bob and Cindy celebrated their 31st anniversary yesterday, and I'm sorry I'm a day late with this, but no less heartfelt that you have held your so, held both of you have held each other so close for so long. Congratulations to you both.

I miss Etta James for my friends Bob and Cindy, who were married, because yesterday was Halloween, and they were married on Halloween in New York.

Set of pipes on that man, huh? Chris Stapleton, the new album from him released today. Higher is the title of it. That's the first song on it. What am I going to do when I don't have to think about what I'm going to do? Nice little twist in that. This is a song called White Horse.

That's Sarah Jarosz. She has a new album coming first of the new year. Polaroid Lovers is the title of the album. The first verse of that song starts, "In a dream, we were Polaroid lovers in the deep where the edges don't lie." Polaroid Lovers is the title of the album. Again, released toward the end of January. That song is called When the Lights Go Out. Jamie Wyatt preceding it from her new one, Feel Good, Althea. And Chris Stapleton from Higher, White Horse. This is Aretha.